many players on both sides of golf's great divide, those on the PGA Tour as well. Very, very wealthy men. Now, the numbers involved are extraordinary and prompted the PGA Tour to find funding to stem an exit of flow of talent that had gone to the breakaway LIV Golf group. But now LIV's future is very uncertain because the Saudi Arabian public investment fund has actually walked away from the funding of this particular competition. So what that means for LIV Golf is unsure at this stage. The new board is scrambling to find funds to sustain the league beyond this year. Questions do surround the futures of some of the biggest names in the sport. John Rahm, for example, signed with LIV in December for 2023 for a reported $300 million. That's about £222 million, which is quite unbelievable. Brooks Koepka recently went back to the PGA Tour, but he had to serve a 12-month ban. So not too sure what's going to happen here. But in the two completed seasons, Rahm earned nearly $92.5 million in prize money. But for all that financial security, his golfing future is a bit unclear at the moment. He was banned from the PGA Tour for at least a year after taking the deal that Koepka took in January. So we'll see what happens. Bryson DeChambeau, Cameron Smith, there's a number of players that that play on the LIV Tour that are major winners that also turned down that offer that the PGA made. So we will wait and see what happens. As it stands, you know, if you're in good standing, as they class it in golf, you are eligible for things like the Ryder Cup competition. But if LIV Golf continues, and there will be a fair bit of mad scrambling to see that it does, it might go on as it is in its current form. But the big but is whether they'll be able to get the funding. Now, you look at some of the events, and apparently some of the events around the world have not been, the attendances haven't been great, but certainly the events that are held in South Africa and, of course, the Big LIV Golf Tournament in March in Adelaide have been massive runaway successes with record crowds and record income, and I'm sure the South Australian government would certainly want LIV Golf to continue. That event's been spectacularly successful for the South Australian government and for people of Adelaide. So we'll wait and see what happens there with LIV Golf. There's been a little bit of news in the last day or so that many critics probably are saying that it's actually going to fold. Or this might be its final season, which will put a lot of big names, well, their futures up in the air. So we'll wait and see what happens with LIV Golf, but certainly that was probably the biggest news of the week. The Saudis pulling back their funding for Saudi Arabia's hosting the next World Cup soccer event. So they've got to build some stadiums and all that sort of thing. So hence the reasons why. Okay, let's see what's happening in the world of sport, and let's go back and look at some of the results already. We'll go to the AFL first for you. Collingwood drew with Hawthorn on Thursday night at the G, 93 apiece in what was a pretty good game. Last night in the AFL, for some reason, there were two games, Western Bulldogs and the Dockers here in Melbourne, and Fremantle won that game, a bit of a comeback, 17-12, 114 to 15-12, 102. They're probably two of the better teams in the competition this year, Fremantle and the Western Bulldogs. And in a real thriller in the showdown, I think it was the 69th edition of the showdown, the Adelaide Crows beat Port Adelaide by a point. I think there was a late goal at the 31-minute mark from about 50 metres out that won the game for the Crows, 11-10-76 to Port Adelaide's 11-9-75. Games today in the AFL, there's four of them. Essendon will host Brisbane at 12:30. West Coast Eagles play Richmond in the West at 4. 4:30 at Geelong, my team North Melbourne, who was stiffed last week against GWS, will be playing the Cats. And tonight, I think this game is at the G, Carlton will be up against St Kilda, both those teams desperate for a win. Sunday's games in the AFL, Sydney Swans play the Melbourne Demons at 3 on Sunday afternoon, and the late game on Sunday night is the Suns and GWS. So I was just going to have a look at the VFL competition because obviously the Frankston side is in that particular competition. And when do they play? Maybe they play on Sunday because the Tassie Devils have come into that competition. Maybe Frankston have got, there might be a team that's got a bye. They're currently in ninth spot with three wins. Maybe they've already played. Let's have a look.
And yes, they got beaten. No, they won last night. Frankston side beat the Richmond

0: Tigers number two side. So well done to the Dolphins then there. 11-8-74 over the Tigers, 9-8-62. That was away too, so a good away win for Frankston in the VFL. Okay, let's go to the NRL, and a fair bit happening in the NRL at the moment. James Luai from the West Tigers, who are flying high this year. He signed on as the first marquee signing for the new PNG Hunters, who'll be based out of Port Moresby. Who'll come into the competition in 2028. Of course, the Perth Bears come into the competition next year. So it's a great signing for the PNG side. He's a marquee player, and will be with the tax breaks they're getting up there. We'll probably be earning about $2 million a year, which is quite unbelievable. Alex Johnston, the record try scorer, who is actually a Papua New Guinean international, looks like he'll move from South Sydney then as well. So they're starting to get their roster together. Bears have got some good players as well. It'll only weaken some of the other teams, but that's the NRL's grand plan. But anyway, Women's State of Origin match was the first game of this round in Newcastle on Thursday night, and win for the Blues 11-6 over Queensland, and it was a very tight game, but finally played in decent conditions. They've had some bad luck, the girls, with weather over the last couple of years. Last night, North Queensland, very good form at the moment, 28-12 winners over Canterbury, have slumped a little bit, and poor old Melbourne Storm, 7 straight losses. Then nearly as bad as my Dragons, Dolphins 28-10 in the wet up there in Bris Vegas last night. NRL games today, Gold Coast Titans host the Raiders at 3. Parramatta play New Zealand at 5:30. That should be a pretty decent game. The big game tonight's the Sydney Roosters and the Brisbane Broncos in Sydney. That should be a crackerjack game. Some big names back for the Bronx tonight. Sunday's games in the NRL at 2 o'clock, Newcastle host the South Sydney side. The Sharks and the Tigers do battle at 4, and there is a late game Sunday night. Penrith and Manly do battle at Penrith on, well, actually in Western Sydney, because the ground's getting rebuilt at the moment, on Sunday night. That is the NRL for you. Super Rugby competition, and the game on Friday night, last night in the Super Rugby, there were a couple of games. Hurricanes beat the Crusaders 38-31, and the Western Force had a good 3-point victory over the Waratahs 22-17 in Sydney. Super Rugby games to be played today. Fiji Drua play the Highlanders, Moana Pacifica play the Blues, and the Queensland Reds are up against the Brumbies up there in Brisbane. That should be a good clash as well. Okay, let's have a look at the netball for you, the Super Netball competition, which is underway at the moment, and the games today. Melbourne Mavericks are at home to the New South Wales Swifts. The Adelaide Thunderbirds will play the Queensland Firebirds, and on Sunday in the Super Netball competition, Sunshine Coast Lightning host the West Coast Fever. Melbourne Vixens will play the GWS Giants in the Super Netball. A bit of tennis coming up too, because the French Open's not far away. Let's go to the world of football. Fair bit happening, and most eyes will be on the remaining weeks of the English Premier League. There is a game on at the moment. Leeds are leading Burnley, who are already relegated 3-1 in that particular game. There is about 4 games to go for most teams. At the moment, Arsenal are back on top on 73 points. Manchester City with a game in hand on 70 points. They'll be the two that will fight out the title. Manchester United in third couldn't get enough points unless it was a real slump by both those sides, and United win their remaining 4 games. Liverpool are in 4th spot, Aston Villa in 5th spot. Those sides are fairly safe, I would imagine, for those European spots. Brighton in 6th spot. So there's 4 rounds to go. I think Manchester City play their catch-up game in the next couple of weeks. At the other end of the table is where the interest is. Spurs are on 18th at the moment on 34 points with 4 games to go. West Ham 2 points in front of them on 36, and Nottingham Forest on 39 points. So they're probably the 3 teams that will be battling to fill that final relegation spot. Burnley and Wolves already relegated. The Championship is where the interest is in English football on the weekend, the next level down, because Coventry already promoted in that particular competition. They are the champions, and we'll be back in the Premier League for the first time in about 25 years. I think we mentioned that last week in our sports segment. But the final round of games will be played starting around about 9:30 tonight. And where the interest lies is for who is going to fill the second automatic promotion spot, because at the moment Ipswich hold down second spot with 81 points. Millwall's on 80 points, and also fighting is Middlesbrough on 79 points. So if Ipswich and Millwall lose and Middlesbrough win, Middlesbrough could fill that second spot. So that's very close there. And also for the playoff spots, at the moment, Wrexham in sixth spot on 70 points, Hull are on 70 points, and Derby are on 69 points. So if Wrexham lose and Hull lose, Derby could get in, and there's a whole lot of permutations in that particular competition as well. So there'll be a lot of people watching 11:30 probably tonight. The teams will know what's happening with the playoffs. And if Wrexham can make the playoffs, that will be remarkable, because they've come from the non-league tier through the various League One, League Two, the Championship, and could find themselves in the Premier League if they can make the playoffs. Anything can happen. So fair bit of interest there at the moment in English football, and a lot of teams sort of getting themselves prepared for the World Cup that is coming up as well in the world of sport.
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0: Yes, Neil and Vossie and Jace and Pete and Daniel and the rest of the team along for The Locker Room this morning. Back at 10 o'clock, of course, last week we broadcast the 10 a.m. Anzac Day ceremony live here in Mornington. But Neil and Vossie and the boys all back at 10 this morning after the Bendigo Bank TAFE Punt footy show with Vossie and myself. That's on at 9. They'll have a look at all the sports. I think I'm getting a run on the show around about 11 this morning. We'll talk some EPL and local footy. We're out at Piercedale today for the clash between Piercedale and Somerville, Division 2 in the MPFNL. Looking forward to going out there to the Piercedale ground today. If you're going to go to the local footy, it's going to be a pretty good day. Temperatures are going to be pretty good and conditions are going to be pretty good as well all around. Okay, at 26 to 7, we've been doing these double shots for you on the Saturday Brekkie Show this year, just for something different. And this morning we've got two of the best from The Fix. Now, The Fix are an alternate English band. They started out in the late 70s. As The Portraits, changed their name to The Fix in 1980, and they had a couple of big hits through the 1980s. Cy Kernan is the main driving force behind The Fix. Up until probably around 2012-2015, they were still reasonably active and playing shows, but it's always great to revisit some of these great bands from years gone by. So right now, two of the best for you from a band called The Fix. We've got Stand or Fall, and that will be followed by One Thing Leads to Another. Two of the best from The Fix on RPPFM.

0: Two of the best from The Fix, from their debut album Shuttered Room, a song called Stand or Fall, and from their next album called Reach the Beach, One Thing Leads to Another. On the Saturday Brekkie Show with Craigo, 17:07 is the time. Next up, the brand new song for Duran Duran with Nile Rodgers, and we check in with TC as well.
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0: On the Saturday Brekkie Show with Craigo, it is 16:07, and we'll check in with TC very shortly. Of course, coming up on the time capsule this morning, 8:03, we've got Singing Drummers, and one of the finest coming up in just a tick. The band Duran Duran have been around for a long time, since the early 80s, and since about 84, they've had the odd collab with a bloke called Nile Rodgers from a little band called Chic. The first time I think they got together was way back in 84 when Rodgers worked on The Reflex with them. Well, they've got a brand new song out, have the Duran Duranies with Mr. Nile Rodgers. This is Free to Love on RPPFM.

0: Brand new music on the Saturday Brekkie Show this morning from 80s favourites Duran Duran. They've collaborated again with the wonderful Nile Rodgers, who we've had spoken about and only featured recently when talking about the David Bowie Let's Dance album. But that is a brand new song called Free to Love on RPPFM as we move closer to 7 o'clock, which means we're a little over an hour away from TC's time capsule for this morning. As we say good morning to TC, it's good to see the Duranis back with some new music.
1: Good morning, Craig. Hello, everyone. It is wonderful to see those musical icons back with a brand new sound and out treading the boards again. They are set to headline the Hyde Park concert in London coming up in July this year, supported by the Scissor Sisters. And I guess, yes, Free to Love is going to help certainly sell a whole bunch of tickets between now and then. But listening back to it, it's disco for the 2020s, I think is what you've got to say.
0: Yes, and for long-time Duran Duran fans, they may not actually know that the band has been a touring band for a lot of years. A lot of people think they've just gone away and haven't done much, but they've been regular tourers around the world, TC, and have recorded the odd album here and there as well. Obviously, they've never been able to get quite back to their heyday in the 80s, of course, but then they're in their 20s then. They're in their 60s now, so a little bit different, but they're still a great band to see live, and be eager to see if they do make their way back out to Australia again one day.
1: Yeah, something like 100 million records sold worldwide, and can you believe it's 43 years since Seven and the Ragged Tiger came out? Let me just give you a little slip of what's coming up. That is going to be a time capsule later in the year. We've already got that one penned in. Don't worry about it. It's penciled. That one is already inked and ready to roll for later in the year when that anniversary comes out. But it is wonderful to see that bands like this are still out there generating more new music rather than – and there's nothing wrong with a lot of these other bands, Craigo, that are still, I guess you could say, cashing in on their 80s memories. We all love to relive some of our early sounds and some of the music that we grew up with, but wonderful to hear that they're still out there putting new sounds together.
0: Yes, and we've got a very apt Lost 80s classic coming up next hour as well by an artist who's about to hit the road for a tour. We'll talk about that next hour, but we're heading towards the time capsule for today, TC, and what's on the time capsule today?
1: Well, this one's a little bit inspired by last week's show on the Eagles' Greatest Hits album, 1971 to 75, that we featured, as well as the announcement going back a couple of weeks ago, Craigo, about those who are going to be inducted in this year's 2026 Rock and Roll Hall of Fame. It got us to thinking here at Time Capsule HQ because Phil Collins is the name that heads the list of the 2026 inductees into the Hall of Fame, and Don Henley featured so prominently on last week's Time Capsule that it got us to thinking about who are some of the best singing drummers of all time. Now, there's two for you, but we're going to roll through nine coming up at 8:03 this morning on the Time Capsule.
0: Yes, singing drummers, is it a misnomer? There's been a few of them through the years. Generally, they're at the back of the group and they don't generally take lead vocals. But over the years, and I guess when you look through the annals of rock history, TC, there's been some very fine drummers who've got great voices and have occasionally sung on the odd single or stepped out live.
1: It's one of those things that it takes a very, very special musician to be able to do it. It's a special kind of talent, almost like being able to, how does it go, rub your head and pat your tummy, or is it pat your head and rub your tummy? You know how to try and get that kind of coordination together. To be able to keep beats and keep the engine room of the band going along, as well as them being able to sing whatever the very intricate lyrics are that go along with it as well. Sometimes you've got to be able to walk and chew gum at the same time. These guys and girls can drum and sing and lay down vocals better than a lot of others.
0: Yeah, and we've got some quite famous ones coming up on the Time Capsule this morning. And, you know, very apt, I guess, of course, last week on the Time Capsule, it was the Eagles from their greatest hits, 71 to 75. And, of course, their drummer's got a pretty fair voice as well.
1: Yeah, Don Henley's one of the best singing drummers of all time, as is Phil Collins from his solo days, as well as through his work with Genesis. But we're also going to dive into those that are thumping away at the skins from bands like Kiss and the Doobie Brothers and an Australian flavour as well with Ghost Riders. We're going to throw in a song that You'll know the song. You'll know probably know the band, but you won't know the name of the singing drummer that is there. And a very, very high-profile English supergroup that a lot of people will know that this drummer provides some wonderful backup vocals, but have you heard Roger Taylor from Queen sing lead vocals on a Queen single? We have it for you this morning.
0: Yes, it was featured prominently in the biopic Bohemian Rhapsody, where this particular song could have been the single instead of Bohemian Rhapsody, but I think Freddie Mercury worked his magic with the record company, and they, in fact, did release a 6.5-minute song, which was very rare back in the 70s, TC, and this little gem that Roger Taylor sings on was a nice little neat 3 minutes, I think, from memory.
1: I think if you look at it, Freddie might have been the face and the voice of Queen, but I think Roger Taylor's voice was really the secret weapon when you listen to some of those wonderful falsetto harmonies that he has, often mistaken for Freddie, but it was, yes, Roger that was singing a lot of those Galileos in when it comes to Bohemian Rhapsody, but so many other songs that he helped write, including Radio Gaga and even Under Pressure that they collabed with David Bowie on, and A Kind of Magic is another one that Roger helped write along the way. But we haven't forgotten about the girls as well. Sheila E. is one of those that stepped out from behind the skins and into the spotlight. She's known as one of the greatest percussionists, I think, that has been around over the past 40 years or so. Longtime collaborator with Prince, and we'll play you a track that Prince even features in the backing vocals for. And talking about the girls, all-girl group The Bangles, best known, of course, for Susanna Hoffs with her wonderful vocals. But when you think about songs like Walk Like an Egyptian and Manic Monday, you don't really think about the fact that Debbie Peterson, one of the two sisters in the group, along with her sister Vicky, she's at the back of the band keeping beats, but every now and then she was able to step forward, and we've got a track that Debbie sings lead vocals for, and that was released as a single for The Bangles as well.
0: Yes, it's a very eclectic mix of artists on the time capsule today, and I guess the singing drummers, we probably could do singing bass players as well. The Eagles would be in that as well, because they've got Randy Meiser and Timothy B. Schmidt that provide lead vocals. But there's very few bands, I guess, TC, when you actually think about it, that have got vocalists on stage that can sing. You've got, you know, two guitarists, a bass player and a drummer, and there's very few bands that actually all four can sing.
1: No, there'd be only a handful that would have all members of the group who can provide lead vocals and have had success at doing that. Kiss is certainly one of those, and we will highlight Peter Criss, the Catman, stepping out from behind the skins on the show this morning. Think of someone like the Doobie Brothers. Now, there's a whole host of other bands where the drummers do provide the backup vocals, but being a lead vocalist is something a little bit different. That's coming up for you this morning at 8:03 on the Saturday Brekkie Show here with Craigo on RPPF. As we showcase some of the great singing drummers. Of course, we can't fit them all in, so a little bit of a bonus for you this morning. And this is a lady who is probably best known for being a singing drummer, and probably not as well known, Craigo, had the very first number one song for a singing drummer, if you don't mind. Karen Carpenter, I'm talking about. Remember the Carpenter song Close to You? 1970 was when they hit the number one with that on the US Billboard Hot 100, and it was the very first time that the lead vocals from a singing drummer hit the number one spot. The second time that happened is a track we'll play for you next hour as a little bit of a bonus song. But as well as being part of her wonderful drumming skills, she had a wonderful voice, an incredible three-octave contralto vocal skill that she had. But at the same time, it was one of those things, I guess, if you're a fan of the Carpenters, you'll certainly know that she struggled with anorexia, which eventually claimed her life. But she was responsible for raising awareness of that disorder and body dysmorphia and things like that. And I think one of the wonderful quotes that I read from her during the week, Craigo, is Karen once said, "People never think of entertainers as being human. When you walk on stage, people think nothing can go wrong with them. Well, we get sick and have headaches just like everybody else does. When we cup, we bleed." And I guess it was putting a bit of a human face to something like that, and certainly raised a lot of awareness before it back in the day.
0: Yes, she is highly revered, not only for that incredible voice that she had, but she actually is highly revered by a number of drummers. She was an incredible drummer, and I think that's sometimes forgotten with Karen Carpenter, but I'm so excited that we're going to play this particular song this morning on the Saturday Brekkie Show, TC.
1: And we're going to play the entire album version for you. It came from the Carpenters album Passage, which was released in 1977. It was actually released as the official theme to World Contact Day. At the time when they did it, there wasn't actually World Contact Day organised, but they did manage to finally get one organised. And this is a song that we have actually played on the Time Capsule before, but we've played the original version from a band called Klaatu. It was one of your guilty pleasures that we did roll out a few years back in one of our earlier editions and amongst the 350-plus shows that we've rolled out. What's wonderful about this album version, Craigo, is it starts off with a radio DJ on a request show, identifying a caller on the phone. Now, the caller actually has a bit of an alien voice, but is identified by the DJ as Mike, and the DJ asks Mike for his song request. The DJ is actually voiced by the guitarist from the band, Tony Peluso. And when you see the video, if you go back and have a deep dive and search on YouTube, you'll see Tony actually in that role at the start of the video for the track. So we thought we would play it in its entirety for you as we celebrate the singing drummers on TC's Time Capsule this morning. Here's the Carpenters and calling occupants of interplanetary craft on RPPFM.
2: 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All right, you're listening to All Hit Radio, and it's 53 degrees at 13 minutes past the hour. And right now on our All Request line, I've got Mike Ledgerwood on the phone. Hey, babe, what would you like to hear? Hey, babe, I'm sorry, I can't hear you too well. You're going to have to speak a little closer into the phone. Okay, babe, what would you like to hear again?
3: We are observing your Earth.
2: Hey, Mike, I'm sorry, babe, but that's not on our playlist. And by the way, you sound great over the phone. Anyway, if you give us your request, we'll be glad to play it for you, babe. So let's hear it.
3: We are observing your Earth.
2: Listen, Mike, I'm sorry, babe, but we can't...
3: And we'd like to make...
2: I'm sorry, Mike,
3: there's... a contact with you. Baby.

the wonderful Karen Carpenter, one of our great singer drummers, will be featured a little bit later on this morning on the Time Capsule with TC and myself. We're looking at a range of the great singing drummers. Karen Carpenter, just one of them. She would have been 76 this year had she have lived. She was born in 1950 in New Haven, Connecticut. Showed an interest in music at a very early age because her older brother, of course, Richard, who was the keyboard player in the Carpenters. They moved to California and she started playing drums, and the rest, as they say, is history. Sadly, we lost her, as TC mentioned, due to the eating disorder, anorexia nervosa, back in 1983. But what a great talent she was, Karen Carpenter. And as TC mentioned, one of the very first singing drummer to have a number one song in America, and rated in the Rolling Stone list of the 100 greatest singers of all time as well. So coming up in a bit under an hour's time, more singing drummers for you. We've got one more singing drummer for you this hour, and probably one of the most famous singing drummers as well coming up this hour. We've got on this day soon, Lou Gramm from Foreigners having a birthday. We'll either play a Foreigner or a Lou Gramm song. Our Lost 80s classic this hour is from Howard Jones, who's about to hit the boards and go on a tour with some 80s hit bands as well. That's all still to come this hour, but let's see what the weather is doing. For today, a balmy 25 degrees forecast for the Mornington Peninsula today. Is this May 2nd? It can't be, surely. The weather around the country today, Brisbane, sunshine and rain. It's been raining up there the last few days, 25 the top there today. Some rain in Sydney and 25 today as well. Canberra, a bit of rain about in 22. Mostly sunny, and Melbourne's top around 25 today. Same for Hobart, as a matter of fact. Rain in Adelaide today, 26. Perth, mostly sunny and 19. Broome, mostly sunny, 33. Mostly sunny, Alice Springs, 31 today. And Darwin today, mostly sunny and 33 degrees. The forecast for Port Phillip Bay for the weekend, for tomorrow, Sunday, northerly 15 to 25 knot winds. Seas around 1 to 1.5 metres, back to about 1 metre by early evening. Cloudy tomorrow, 100% chance of showers, and probably most likely in the afternoon where there will be a thunderstorm as well. For the bay today, north to northeasterly winds 15 to 20 knots, so could reach up to 30 knots in the late morning. Seas around about 1 metre, maybe as high as 1.5 metres today, back to a metre by this evening. Partly cloudy on the bay today. And the forecast for the peninsula in just a tick, let's look to the week ahead. Late thunderstorm on Monday, 19. Showers on Tuesday, 18. Mostly sunny Wednesday, 19. Thursday, some rain about 15. Friday, some showers, 15. So that cooler weather coming in late in the week. Temperatures overnight around 9, 8 degrees Wednesday, Thursday and Friday, but still around 11 and 10 degrees at the early part of the week. For tomorrow, Sunday, some rain tomorrow, unfortunately. Top of 22, 15 overnight tonight. Peninsula for today, moderate fire danger rating and moderate UV index as well. Maybe 1 to 3 or 4 mils of rain expected by midnight tonight. There is a 90% chance of rain today, 56% humidity at the moment. Winds around 7k an hour from the northeast. Our top today is 25. It's going to be a partly cloudy day, maybe a few periods of sunshine. That shower, if it does come through, will be later tonight. Winds could get quite gusty later on today, around 32 or 45k. 17 degrees is our current temperature on this Saturday morning, the 2nd of May, 2026. It's 7:09 on our way to On This Day with a couple of big 80s hits for you. Here are the Buggles on RPPFM.

0: some of those really big hit songs that came out in the very early 80s. That Buggle song was in 1979, crossed over into 1980. Video Killed the Radio Star. And, of course, Aha, that very unique film clip around about 1983. Take On Me on the Saturday Brekkie Show with Craigo. Good morning to you. 17 past 7 is the time on our way to On This Day. And if you're looking for some great shows, plenty on at the Frankston Arts Centre in May. One Fell Swoop Circus in Common, a breathtaking fusion of high-impact aerobatics, is on. Experience the powerful contemporary theatre as the Belvoir Street Theatre brings Lose to Win to Frankston as part of the Southside Festival. There's the high energy and elegance of the Australian Ballet School's rising stars on stage. And coming up, the fabulous Caprettos, which is Dave Gleeson, Ray Thistlewaite, Joe Camilleri and Wendy Matthews. That should be a great show as well. Tickets for all these events are on sale at the fac.com.au. You can call them on 97 84 1060. 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
3: 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Michael Voss, Bailey Allen, Heath and Craigo will be at Devon Meadows this week for the Round 5 Division 1 clash between last year's Division 2 Grand Final winners Devon Meadows and a strong Dromana Tigers. All the action of local footy on the NPNFL, plus live scores from the other games and netball scores as well, this Saturday on RPPFM.
0: They'll actually be at Pear Style, as a matter of fact.
4: On This Day.
0: Might be a week ahead there with the footy. Let's get into On This Day. It is the 2nd of May for 2026, and the events of this day in years gone by. The first edition of the King James Bible was first published in 1611. That's a fair little hike ago. The Royal Melbourne Golf Club was established on this day, would you believe, back in 1891. So happy birthday to the Royal Melbourne Golf Club. Suncorp began operating in 1916. It was originally called the State Accident Insurance Office, soon after the State Government Insurance Office, and from March in 1986 became Suncorp, and of course has the naming rights to the stadium in Brisbane, the old Lang Park. The Victor Lawnmower patent was lodged by Mervyn Victor Richardson in Australia on this day in 1955. It was developed in 1952, and within a few years he was a millionaire. And Victor Mo is still around to this day. Good on you, Merv. Ray Peterson recorded Tell Laura I Love Her. That was a big hit in 1960. Benny King left the Drifters and went solo on this day in 1960. The following year he had two big hits with Spanish Harlem and, of course, the classic Stand By Me. In other music news, Nancy Sinatra recorded the James Bond theme You Only Live Twice in London on this day in 1967, and I'm pretty sure Jimmy Page may have played on that session. Eric Clapton recorded Wonderful Tonight in 1977. Pink Floyd's hit Another Brick in the Wall was actually banned in South Africa because

was the youngest since 1801, I think. There, he was only 43 when he was made Prime Minister in the UK. Sad day if you're a Bardot fan, because they played their final concert on this day in 2002. They were on that TV show, The Pop Stars. I think they're talking about getting back together again, Bardot. One band that did reunite on this day was Cream after 37 years. They did four shows at London's Royal Albert Hall on this day back in 2005. Their final concert was also at the Royal Albert Hall in 1968, so a bit of synergy there for Kareem. Today's the day that the Americans got Osama bin Laden, by the way, back in 2011, and also the day that Gillon McLachlan announced that Tasmania would become the 19th team in the AFL and AFLW competitions in 2028, and that was 5 years ago. And obviously last year, finally, the vote came through, earlier this year maybe, that will actually happen. And the Tassie Devils, doing great things in the VFL competition at the moment as well. If you're having a birthday today on May 2nd, happy birthday to you. You're celebrating with a number of famous people having birthdays today. One of them is Engelbert Humperdinck, who his real name is Arnold George Dorsey. Probably understand why he changed it. He was born in India on this day in 1936, so he's 90 today, Engelbert Humperdinck, and I think he was still touring up until a couple of years ago. An English singer. He is actually coming back here in July this year, would you believe, with the Legend Continues celebration tour, which is quite amazing. So what an incredible career he's had, Engelbert Humperdinck, and still treading the boards at 90, would you believe, back here in Australia very, very soon. Leslie Gore would have been celebrating a birthday today. She died at the age of 68 in 2015, born Leslie Goldstein in New York City. She was 17 when she had that first hit, It's My Party, which was actually produced by Quincy Jones. She had other big hits like Judy's Turn to Cry, You Don't Own Me, and The Way the Boys Are. She played Catwoman's assistant Pussycat in two episodes of Batman. I didn't know that, in that 60s Batman TV show. Sir David Suchet, the British actor, is 80 today, probably best known for playing Hercule Poirot in the Poirot television series, if you're trying to remember who he is. Been in a number of other shows as well. Sir David Suchet, 80 today. Christine Baranski, the American actor, is 74 today. Lead role in The Good Wife back in the late 2009 to 2016. She was also Sybil Shepherd's friend Marianne and Sybil, and has been in other shows and movies such as The Grinch, Chicago, Mamma Mia, and the Mamma Mia sequel as well. Christine Baranski, 74 today. Brian Lara, the great West Indian cricketer, is 57 today, would you believe? Born in Trinidad on this day in 1969, now a coach and commentator. Made his West Indian debut in 1991. In April 2004, he made a record-breaking innings of 400 not out against England in the fourth test at the Antigua Recreation Ground. He was a great run maker through the years, and one of the great batsmen, great left-handers of all time. Named his daughter Sydney in tribute to the 277 that he scored there in 1992. And I think Sydney Lara's model or something now as well. Dwayne The Rock Johnson is having a birthday today. He's 54 today, born in Hayward in California. Started out as a professional wrestler, of course, and then has made the jump to movies, and he's made some pretty good movies over the years. Scorpion King, The Mummy Returns, Jumanji, of course, and he's done some great action movies as well, has Dwayne The Rock Johnson. David Beckham's having a birthday today. Sir David Beckham, now born in London on this day in 1975, played, of course, for Manchester United, Preston North End briefly, Real Madrid, AC Milan, the LA Galaxy, and Paris Saint-Germain. Was an English international, holds the record for an outfield player. I think he played 120 caps or something for England. And very smart man is David Beckham, quite wealthy given his ownership of the Miami FC soccer team in America. Of course, he's married to Posh Spice as well. They've got four kids, and that's a family that has some interesting moments as well. Katie Noonan
Is having a birthday today, was in the band George. She's 49 today. Her brother Tyrone, of course, is part of that band. They do still perform together occasionally. And Lily Allen's having a birthday today, born in London on this day in 1985. She's 41, touring Australia later on this year, and Smile, Not Fair and the Fear are some of her big hit songs. Lily Allen coming back to Oz, like Engelbert Humperdinck is later on.

on this year. Our birthday celebrant today is the wonderful Lou Gramm from Foreigner. And doesn't he look a lot different today than he did in his heyday with the band? Born Louis Andrew Gramatico on this day in 1950, so he's 76 years old today. And Foreigner were recently inducted into the Rock and Roll Hall of Fame. He's actually, I think, out touring with the current incarnation of Foreigner. I think he comes on stage and sings a couple of their big hits with the current band. Of course, Mick Jones, the mainstay of the band, had to retire a couple of years ago due to illness, but Foreigner's still out there treading the boards. They had a great career in the 70s and 80s in particular, and both Mick and Lou have been inducted into the Songwriters Hall of Fame, as I mentioned, the band itself into the Rock and Roll Hall of Fame as well. I remember seeing Foreigner, I'm going to say around about 09, 08, 09 in Brisbane. They were absolutely fantastic, and what a great singer Lou Gramm is. So do we play a Foreigner song or do we play a Lou Gramm song this morning? I think we'll go with a Lou Gramm song from his solo outfits in the late 1980s. This is Just Between You and Me on this day, May 2nd, 2026.

0: 76 today, the wonderful Lou Graham, lead singer with Foreigner. 28 to 8 is the time on the Saturday Brekkie Show. Coming up next, we've got a lost 80s classic from Howard Jones.
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5: 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I love tuning into Gary Turner on a Sunday morning for all the best of the 60s and 70s. He's on from 9 until 12. 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

0: Lost Buddies Classic this morning. 1985 was the year, and that's the one and only Howard Jones and a song called Look Mama. And one of the reasons we played that this morning was that Howard Jones is actually just about to go back on tour. We say good morning again to TC. What is old is new again, TC. And this is a pretty big tour that Howard Jones is doing in America. And he's got a couple of special guests as well, including Wang Chung, The English Beat, and Modern English. That would be a pretty good show to go and see.
1: I know we love our old 80s classics, Craigo, here at Time Capsule HQ, but that would be a very, very good show. And Look Mama was one of those great songs that he had from his album that came out in 1985, Dream Into Action. Also had Things Can Only Get Better and Life in One Day. And that success that Howard had at the time all led to him performing on the London stage the Wembley stage at Live Aid back in 1985. He was one of the, biggest hair artists of the time. He had a wonderful head of hair, and probably still does, Howard. He had been moving his way up the charts, and I guess it was off the success of songs like that that enabled Howard to get a gig as part of Live Aid, which was a pretty big thing at the time. But you go back to the earlier part of his career into 82, 83, leading into 1984 with songs like New Love and What Is Love, and then Like to Get to Know You Well, which wasn't an official anthem for the LA Olympic Games in 1984, but it was released that summer and became a worldwide hit and got him into the top 10 on the US Billboard Hot 100. And I guess things led from one thing to another for that. And there's a really nice tie-in for you as far as that song then links to our time capsule coming up at 8:03 this morning, because as we told you last hour, we're bringing you the singing drummers. One of the best of those is, of course, Phil Collins, who is going to be inducted into the 2026 Rock and Roll Hall of Fame. Phil Collins played drums on No One Is to Blame for Howard Jones.
0: Well, there you go. There's that link. And the tour that Howard is doing is called Things Can Only Get Better Tour. And I think it starts later on this year in California in July, as a matter of fact, right through at this stage until the end of August, where he finishes up in Toronto in Canada. But let's maybe hope that that show might find its way out here at some stage. Of course, TC just mentioned that we've got the singing drummers coming up very, very shortly as we get closer to 8 o'clock on the Saturday Brekkie Show for TC's Time Capsule. And TC, I just got a message through about 5 minutes ago from one of the boffins in Time Capsule HQ that reminded me that some of the drummers that we're featuring this morning on the Time Capsule, the apple didn't fall far from the tree, because some of them, their sons are actually drummers as well, and actually well-known drummers. We are going to talk about Ringo Starr, who we're going to play in just a moment. But, of course, his son Zach played with The Who from 1996 to 2025, and he recently left the band. Roger Taylor, who we're going to play from Queen, his son Rufus has actually been the drummer for The Darkness since 2015. And, of course, Phil Collins, his son Nick, was the drummer on his most recent tour. The only one that I could find that hasn't got a drummer playing son is the one and only Don Henley, whose son Will is actually a guitarist. So we couldn't quite get the four of them. But and, of course, some of the other artists we're mentioning this morning had daughters who unfortunately take after their dads, or mums, as it may be the case. But, it's quite interesting, isn't it, that at least three excellent drummers have taken after their dads.
1: Rufus Taylor, you mentioned there, son of Roger. His middle name is Tiger. Yes, Freddie Mercury gave him that middle name. Yes. I love that little bit of trivia.
0: Yes, and he's a great drummer too, Rufus Taylor. I think he actually plays on some of the Queen shows with his dad when they toured with Adam Lambert. But It's just interesting, isn't it, that here's some great drummers, and to drum in a big tour and a big band is quite an achievement. And I think Nick Collins was only like about 17 when he went out on the road with his dad. So he's quite an exceptional drummer, Nick Collins.
1: It's one of those unique things to be able to do, I guess you can say, Craigo, is to be able to sing and drum, and that's something we're highlighting on the Time Capsule this morning, but especially to be able to do it live. It's one thing to say that, yes, you're a drummer, and you go into the studio and you put down your drum tracks, and then you go down into the other booth and put down your vocal tracks as well, but to be able to do it live, it's something that Don Henley was very, very good at. Peter Criss from Kiss was very good at. Peter would end up with one or two songs on just about every album that they did through the 70s, and then they would transfer that across to the live parts, and especially with something like Beth, where he would come out and basically take centre stage. I think it was mostly done so that the other three in the band could go off and have a little bit of a break. It's not easy getting around in platform boots for a couple of hours. So, yeah, they probably relished the idea to be able to do that. But that kind of ability to be able to do that live as well is just something that I think it's a certain breed of drummer, isn't it? You know, drummers, they say, are crazy at the best of times. But if you can manage to get out there and do that as well, I think you're doing exceptionally well. And boy, isn't there some talent in amongst the singing drummers we have coming up on the Time Capsule.
0: Yeah, it's interesting when you talk about Don Henley. Of course, we did the Eagles last week with their greatest hits, 71 to 75. When the Eagles played their last tour out here in Australia, at the start of the show, Glenn Frey comes out with his guitar, and about a minute or so later, Don Henley comes out with his guitar, and the two of them started off the show playing some of their very early stuff that they wrote together that you mentioned last week when they first got together in a band. And obviously, someone like Don Henley, a multi-instrumentalist, as quite a few of these drummers are, TC.
1: Yeah, you think of Phil Collins with something like Against All Odds. He sits and plays that at the piano. And a couple of others that we could have featured in the show this week as singing drummers, like we make mention of someone like Dave Grohl from the Foo Fighters, probably best known as the drummer for Nirvana, but then the lead man, lead guitarist for the Fooies. Now, when they released their first album in 1995, that was pretty much a Dave Grohl project because he didn't quite have the band together at the time, and he played every instrument on there. Paul McCartney's done that several times with quite a few albums that he has had since the Beatles broke up back in 1970. Famously, on his first album, he played all of the instruments on there. And then you think back to something like McCartney 2, even basically parodied himself by the film clip that they did for Coming Up, where he then impersonated quite a few other different personalities at the time. And Prince is another who is a multi-instrumentalist, probably best known for playing guitar. But effectively, a lot of the albums that he has done, when it hasn't been with some of his bands, like New Power Generation or The Revolution, it's been a Prince project. So he's basically played drums himself as well. There's a lot of artists that have done that down through the years.
0: There are indeed. And the Boffins have come up with a great list of singing drummers coming up on the Time Capsule very shortly. And, of course, we couldn't fit everybody in, TC. Of course, we played Karen Carpenter last hour because we couldn't quite fit the wonderful Karen Carpenter in, but she's highly revered, not only as a singer, of course, as a drummer as well. And there's one other bloke we couldn't fit in that we're going to play for you in just a tick.
1: He's probably one of the most famous drummers in history, and yes, a singer as well. He's coming up in a moment, but coming up for you at 8:03 on the Saturday Brekkie Show with Craigo, TC's Time Capsule will feature hits from the likes of Don Henley, from Phil Collins, from Queen, from Kiss, the Doobie Brothers, even an Australian flavour in there as well with Ghost Riders. We'll throw in the Romantics and even Sheila E. and the Bangles all coming up for you very, very soon. One of the most famous drummers ever, but the old joke was he wasn't even the best drummer in the band that he was in. That line was credited to UK comedian Jasper Carrot, but for a lot of years it was actually said that John Lennon was the first one that came out, and when he was asked, is Ringo Starr the best drummer you've ever played with? The response was, Ringo Starr's not even the best drummer in the band, because a lot of people said that Paul McCartney was a very, very good drummer. But I guess it was a case of every now and then Ringo was able to shine, not just from behind the skins, but actually get out there and sing as well. And when you look back through some of the songs that he sang lead on in the Beatles, Craigo, some of the hits that they had, like Yellow Submarine and Don't Pass Me By, plus Goodnight from the White Album, but go back to even I Want to Be Your Man and Boys from the Please Please Me, and with the Beatles era, it wasn't just something that happened as the band progressed down through the years. It pretty much happened straight away that they decided that Ringo had quite a unique sound and they should embrace that, and actually wrote songs that then suited his voice.
0: Yes, and of course on Abbey Road he did Octopus's Garden as well, so he's had a pretty good career. And of course he's actually just released a brand new country album, would you believe, Ringo Starr, at the ripe old age, I think he's 84 now. So he's not stopped, and he still hits the skins when he takes his all-star band out on the road. And I saw one of those tours in Australia quite a few years ago now. But he is a pretty good drummer, TC. He's often regarded as one of the unique drummers because he's actually left-handed. But I think broke his arm or something when he was a kid and was almost taught to play and write right-handed. So he's a real mix when he plays the drums, and that's why he has quite a unique style and quite a unique sound.
1: I mentioned last hour when we were leading into the Carpenters track that Karen Carpenter was the first US number one singing drummer when Close to You hit number one on the US Billboard Hot 100 in 1970. Ringo Starr was the second when this song Coming Up For You came out in 1973. We were trying to decide how we include the Ringo Starr era, and we thought, well, why can't we have both? It doesn't have to be just hard shell or soft shell tacos. We can have both. So we're going to play a Beatles song, and we're going to play a Ringo solo track, A Photograph from 73, coming up for you shortly, a track that he co-wrote with his Beatle mate George Harrison. But first, let's go all the way back to Sgt. Pepper's Lonely Hearts Club Band from 1967. As we get ready to celebrate the singing drummers, here's the Beatles with Ringo Starr on lead vocals with a little help from my friends on RPPFM.

Yes, coming up on CC's Time Capsule in about 8 minutes' time, we've got the wonderful list of singing drummers for you. Everyone from Don Henley and Peter Criss to Sheila E. coming up on the Time Capsule very, very shortly. Ringo Starr there, probably one of the greatest singing drummers of all time. I can tell you next week on the Time Capsule, it will be an artist profile on the wonderful Devo, who just played at the big Coachella Festival in America, and were absolutely fabulous. So we've got an artist profile on Devo coming up for you next week on the Time Capsule, but singing drummers very, very shortly. It's 4 to 8. One of those big hit songs and one hit wonders. This is The Knack on RPPFM.

0: The Knack on the Saturday Brekkie Show, and a song called My Sharona, which was a big hit song for them back in the very early 80s, the one and only song that they actually had that made the top of the charts, as a matter of fact. It's a minute past eight, on our way to TC's Time Capsule this morning with our singing drummers. Just a final reminder of what's coming up on the show the rest of your Saturday. We've got the Bendigo Bank Towpath Footy Show coming up at 9 to 10. Then the Locker Room between about 10 and 11.30. Jazz Guys in up until around about 5 to 2. And we'll be out at Piercedale this afternoon with the clash between Piercedale and Somerville Division 2 with our Bendigo Bank Match of the Day. Cloudy conditions for today, but it's going to be okay. Bit of rain around tomorrow. Top around 25 degrees expected later on today. And currently outside we have a balmy 17 degrees. TC's Time Capsule is coming up next.
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1: Hello and welcome to TC's Time Capsule. 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And you can keep up to date with what's coming up on the Time Capsule. 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All right, let's open the Time Capsule for today. And the man that's got all the insights, the stories, and of course the stories behind the great music we play each week, it's Hello TC.
2: G'day, Craigo. Hello, everyone. Our Time Capsule this week, a little bit inspired by last week's show on the Eagles' greatest hits, and also a little bit by the recent announcement of this year's inductees into the Rock and Roll Hall of Fame. As we know, Don Henley featured very strongly in lead vocals on so many of the Eagles' hits, and Phil Collins heads the list for the 2026 Hall of Fame inductees. So this week, we are heading to the back of the stage because sometimes that's where the spotlight is. We're looking at that rare breed of performer, the ones that keep the beat and at the same time are leading the song. This week on TC's Time Capsule, it's singing drummers.
1: Yes, TC, the heartbeat of any rock and roll band or any band, in fact, and quite often the forgotten members of the band in some respects. But a singing drummer is a little bit of a rarity, and I think after our big meeting with the Boffins in Time Capsule HQ this week, we've come up with a pretty good list of wonderful drummers who have got wonderful voices as well.
2: We certainly have, Craigo. There's something fascinating about the visual side of a singing drummer. We're quite used to a front man being centre stage or even a lead guitarist doing the lead vocals. But when you've got a singing drummer, the focal point of the song just shifts to the back of the stage. The energy comes from behind the band. The voice comes from the rhythm section. It just changes the whole dynamic. And sometimes it gives the performance a more grounded feel. You're not just hearing the groove, you're watching it come to life. Because in most bands, the drummer is the engine room, usually out of the spotlight, steady, reliable, but every now and then you'll find someone that flips the script. They're the ones leading the band, connecting with the audience, and all the while playing some of the most physically demanding parts of the music. Now, drumming itself is hard enough and requires numerous skills. You've got to have fast hands and feet and very good coordination. But singing and playing drums, I think, is one of the hardest things that a musician can do. And there's something very, very special about someone who can do both at the same time. The magic just happens when you have the power and the energy of a drummer combined with a great voice. It's that coordination, it's that musical instinct all rolled into one. And when it clicks, it's just magic.
1: Yes, it's a very physical job playing the drums in a rock and roll band, and all the people that we featured today probably have toured quite extensively as well. And it's just a very rare breed, TC, to find drummers that have got such great voices.
2: Some of them are the biggest names in music, and some of them just make it look effortless, Craigo. Think of the likes of Ringo Starr and the Beatles. It'd be so easy to be overshadowed by two of the best songwriters of all time. But Ringo's proved that sometimes the personality can carry into a song just as powerfully as the technical brilliance can. Think of someone like Levon Helm from The Band, known for his gritty, soulful voice while he was playing on hits like The Wait and The Night They Drove Old Dixie Down. He was even a successful actor, fun fact. You'll see him in Coal Miner's Daughter and The Right Stuff, and in fact, Levon was so highly regarded as a singing drummer that he comes in at number 91 in Rolling Stone magazine's list of the 100 greatest singers of all time. Not just singing drummers, greatest singers of all time. Think of someone like Mickey Dolenz from the Monkees. He was the lead vocalist for many of their big hits like I'm a Believer, Pleasant Valley Sunday, Daydream Believer and Last Train to Clarksville. We can throw in someone like Dave Clark, had the band named after him, the Dave Clark Five back in 1963. Topped the charts with Glad All Over. You've got Karen Carpenter from The Carpenters, Dave Grohl from Nirvana. I guess that's a little bit of a stretch because he wasn't exactly the lead singer when he was in Nirvana. Of course, Kurt Cobain was. But when he then moved on and launched his own band in the Foo Fighters, when he first decided to form that band, the very first album they put out, at that stage he really hadn't put the band together. So that first Foo Fighters album in 1995 is pretty much a Dave Grohl solo project where he sings and plays every other instrument on there. there. There's lots of others down through the years, like Don Brewer from Grand Funk Railroad, Phil Wright from English band Paper Lace, Kevin Godley from 10cc and also Godley and Cream. He's the one with the high falsetto voice. And even Danny Seraphine, who was the original drummer and founding member of Chicago, certainly contributed to a lot of vocals. Not all of them are always lead vocalists. Sometimes it's just one song on an album. But a lot of drummers you'll find are always great backup vocalists. But what we thought we would do is dive into those that lead the vocals along the way.
1: Yes, and you mentioned Phil Collins, probably one of the most famous singing drummers. He was a bit of a reluctant singer, I think, at first when Peter Gabriel, who's also a drummer, left Genesis. But what a change that was for Phil, and he's become one of the greatest ever singing drummers.
2: I think when you say the name Phil Collins and then you say singing drummers, I guess the two go hand in hand. It pretty much is synonymous, probably the best known singing drummer, I would say, almost of all time, and definitely a very worthy recipient of being inducted into the Rock and Roll Hall of Fame this year. It's something that is well and truly long overdue. Phil, of course, as you said, Craigo, had a wonderful career with the rock band Genesis, but also a fantastic solo career where he's had no less than seven US number one singles and three UK number ones, big hits like One More Night and Against All Odds and Another Day in Paradise all top the charts. But when you talk about Phil Collins and drumming, I think there's only one that really you've got to play. So we thought we'd dig this one out. Think of big gorillas just about to play the drums while there's a Cadbury chocolate bar being unwrapped in the background. You know what we're talking about. As we celebrate the singing drummers, here's Phil Collins in the air tonight on TC's Time Capsule.

0: On TC's Time Capsule this week, singing drummers, they don't come any bigger or better, I don't think, than the wonderful Phil Collins and his huge hit, which I think combined both his loves, drumming and singing, a song called In the Air Tonight, TC.
1: Craigo, that song remains one of Phil's most prominent hits, often cited as his signature song, and I guess it's equally famous for its drum break towards the end. As we said, it's been used in so many films and even a Cadbury TV commercial with a gorilla sitting there cricking his neck and then launches into the big drum solo. It's been described as the sleekest, most melodramatic drum break in history and one of the 101 greatest drumming moments. In 2006, VH1, the music channel in America, ranked that song at number 30. In their 100 greatest songs of the 80s. Rolling Stone magazine in their 500 greatest songs of all time list In the Air Tonight at 291. The wonderful comment that I love from Phil Collins, he started playing drums when he was only five. And when he was asked in an interview once how he can both play drums and sing at the same time, he said, "I'm not a singer who plays a bit of a drum. I'm a drummer that sings a bit." And I think that kind of sums him up. He's a little bit of a shy, wallflower when it comes to that sort of thing. I guess he doesn't rate himself that much as a singer, but he was thrust into the spotlight.
0: Well, he was, because when Peter Gabriel exited Genesis in the early 70s, and he was also a drummer, but Phil was drumming at the time for the band, they probably had a meeting, and I think Phil reluctantly put his hand up to say that I could be the singer, because Mike Rutherford didn't want to do it and Tony Banks didn't want to do it either. So they probably didn't have much choice, and what a great choice it was.
1: I love also the urban legend that goes along with that song. And for those that might have only heard a little bit of it, it's probably worth telling the story again. The lyrics sound like they're based on a drowning incident where someone was close enough to save the victim and didn't help them. And there's been so much speculation that it was actually true, that Phil had watched somebody drowning but was too far away to lend a hand. But when he was asked about it in a BBC interview, he said, "No, I don't know where all of that came from." He said when he was writing the song, he was actually going through a divorce, and it's the angry side or the bitter side of a separation is what's coming out of that. But he said he's never actually seen someone drowning. Every time he goes to America, it just seems to get more and more elaborate. I guess it might have quietened off now because he's not touring as much these days because he's not in the best of health. But he says it was probably one of the finest songs he's ever written, that he just felt it was about releasing some of his pent-up anguish at the time about his divorce, yet suddenly ended up with this urban legend that was even then referenced by Eminem in his hit Stan back in 2000, where his lyrics said, you know, the song by Phil Collins about the guy that could have saved the other guy from drowning, but Phil saw it all and then of the show found the guy. Well, no, he didn't at all, but it turned into a hit for Eminem anyway. But it's a lovely story that goes along with one of those great rock and roll urban myths.
0: It is, and one of the great singer drummers of all time. And in just a tick, TC, probably, I reckon, the number two, I would say, on the list.
1: Maybe even two and three. Maybe the number three is a little bit of a stretch, but certainly one of the great backup vocalists we'll get to in a moment. But let's go to the number two, and it's Don Henley from the Eagles. You've heard him on hits, or so many of the hits that we played last week, like Desperado, Witchy Woman, and Best of My Love. He's the voice on Hotel California. Other big hits like One of These Nights and Life in the Fast Lane. And after the Eagles broke up, Don went out solo, 1982. But we're going to fast forward to his album in 1982. 85, Building the Perfect Beast. This song was critiquing the US's intervention in Central America at the time, and in particular the Reagan administration with the Contra War. It's a little bit deep when you look at it like that, but listen out for some of the backing vocals here. Patti Smyth from Scandal and Martha Davis from The Motels add to some of this. This is All She Wants to Do is Dance on TC's Time Capsule.

0: On TC's Time Capsule this week, it is the singing drummers. And probably thinking, which drummer is that? Of course, we had Don Henley's All She Wants to Do Is Dance, but TC, I'll let you let the cat out of the bag, so to speak.
1: That singing drummer, Craigo, is none other than Roger Taylor of Queen, and it's one of those

0: this unusual part where many people wouldn't know that they'd know Roger as a backup vocalist and some of his wonderful high falsettos that have contributed to many, many hits that Queen have had down through the years. But what you may not know is that song, I'm in Love with My Car, came from the album A Night at the Opera. It's actually the B-side to Bohemian Rhapsody on the 7-inch single. And there was some talk at one stage because the record company was a little scared of releasing a 6.5-minute long single when Bohemian Rhapsody first came out, they were going to actually release that song as the first single from the album. But Freddie, as we've seen in the biopic, which is reasonably close to the truth from what they say and history, Freddie insisted that no, Bohemian Rhapsody was to go out first. And as is famously shown in the biopic, he gave an advance copy of it to Kenny Everett, who was a radio DJ in the BBC at the time. And there's a little bit of a joke in there along the way that Kenny actually plays the wrong side and he plays the B-side first. So you actually get to hear I'm in Love with My Car before you get to hear Bohemian Rhapsody. But talking about Roger Taylor, he is also a great songwriter. He co-wrote hits like Radio Gaga, A Kind of Magic, and even Under Pressure, and has collaborated with a lot of artists like Roger Waters, Roger Daltrey, Robert Plant, Phil Collins, Kansas, Gary Newman, The Foo Fighters, Al Stewart, Bon Jovi, and even back in the 80s, along with working with Queen. He had another band that was along at the time. He was lead singer and a rhythm guitarist in a band called The Cross. So there is a very, very talented man who's not just a singing drummer, but a singing guitarist as well.
1: Yes, and famously Mike Myers played the part of the record company producer in the film on Bohemian Rhapsody, and he loved I'm in Love with My Car, and I love it too, TC. It's a song that should be played more on the radio.
0: So that's what we like on TC's Time Capsule, is playing some of those songs that you haven't heard in forever or perhaps haven't heard before. Singing drummers remind us, Craigo, that sometimes these musicians don't always follow the rules. The two roles come together, and when they do, it just gives you something unforgettable. And sometimes you'll find that the drummers like to step out from behind the kit, actually come up to the front of the stage when they're out performing live on tour. And this is what happened with our next song. The Doobie Brothers were out on tour back in the early 80s, and Keith Knudsen was the drummer at the time for the band, decided to come to the front. If you have a look on YouTube, you'll see him in his bright red leather pants singing this song. This is Listen to the Band on TC's Time Capsule.

0: the very memorable band called The Romantics and their number one song around the world, What I Like About You, with their singing drummer. And before that, the late, great Rob Hurst and one of his side projects, Ghost Riders, and someone's singing New York, New York, TC.
1: One of those classic cases, Craigo, of you probably know the songs, you might know the bands, but maybe you didn't know who the singing drummers were. And as we said, yes, the late, great Rob Hurst from Midnight Oil with his side project there with Ghost Riders. But have you heard of Jimmy Marinos? He was the drummer for The Romantics with What I Like About You from 1980. All four members of the band were actually singers, and it was the straightforward beat of What I Like About You that allowed Jimmy to be able to take the vocals on that and have those very distinctive yeahs. And certainly has become, well, not so much a one-hit wonder, because a couple of years later, before Jimmy left the band in 84, they did have a top 10 hit in Australia with Talking In Your Sleep. But when you listen to the two songs side by side, you wouldn't actually realise that they are the same band. It's been great to be able to dive deep into some of the singing drummers. We've barely scratched the surface when you have a look down through the list of some of the big, big names that are in there. I know we've covered some of the really big names when it comes to the likes of Peter Criss and Keith Knudsen from the Doobie Brothers, especially Don Henley and Phil Collins. But we can't squeeze everybody in. We've left out, unfortunately, Karen Carpenter. We've left out Ringo Starr. We've left out Dave Grohl. We've left out a whole heap of singing drummers along the way, but maybe that's a time capsule for another day.
0: Yes, when you talk to or hear drummers talk on the interwebs, TC, Karen Carpenter is very highly regarded, not only as a drummer, she was actually a fantastic drummer and one of the very early great female drummers. I think the Honeycombs had a female drummer back in the 60s from memory as well. But certainly she just had an incredible voice, and a lot of people say she has one of the greatest voices of all time. And yeah, Dave Grohl is probably on the borderline, isn't he, TC? I know there was a fair bit of conversation in Time Capsule HQ this week, but certainly in the Foo Fighters, very much the guitar player and singer, and didn't really sing in Nirvana. So I guess it's one of those borderline ones.
1: And you throw in, every now and then you'll see one of the singing drummers come forward, whether it's in concert or maybe they've got an album track in there. Grant Hart from Husker Du, Brand Daler from Mastodon. Anderson Park is a great live performer who's keeping the singing drummer legacy going along. So it's not certainly a lost art by any means, as much as it's a pretty tricky thing, as we described at the start of the show, trying to be able to bring it all together. A lot of drummers have been great backing vocalists down through the years. I just think of a couple in Australia, especially Gil Matthews, who was part of Billy Thorpe and the Aztecs, and Mark Meyer from Rose Tattoo, were great backing vocalists when it comes to those kind of ones. And as we mentioned, the likes of Levon Helm in the band was one of the great distinctive sounds when you go back through the 70s. We've got a couple of girls behind the drums to wrap things up for you this week. Shortly, Debbie Peterson, who was one of the, I guess you could say, founding members of the Bangles from their album All Over the Place. We're going to play you going down to Liverpool. But first, the lady who is called the Queen of Percussion. I guess a lot of Latino sounds to her what she does. Here's Sheila E. and The Glamorous Life on TC's Time Capsule.

0: Now back in Time Capsule HQ and getting ready for another show next week. And TC, what's coming up?
1: Artist profile time next week on TC's Time Capsule. Craigo, we are going to be profiling Devo. This is one that we've had on our digital whiteboards for quite a while. And I guess we've advanced up the list a little bit after seeing that Devo performed at Coachella back in April, where they performed with some of their original band members in Mark and Bob Mothersbaugh, as well as Jerry Casale, and played a couple of their big, big hits. We're going to track through a whole host of their big singles like Whip It and Freedom of Choice, Working in a Coal Mine and Beautiful World, and even dive a little bit deeper if we can. They've done some wonderful interpretations and cover versions over the years of everyone from the Rolling Stones to Jimi Hendrix to Johnny Rivers as well. So it'll be interesting just to give you a little bit of a deeper dive into some of the music of Devo.
0: Yes, they were a big hit at Coachella. I think they were a bit of a surprise guest as well, and it'll be great to revisit some of Devo's big hit songs.
1: It's one of those bands that I think a lot of people have heard and maybe know a couple of songs. I think everybody knows Whip It. What surprises a lot of people is that Whip It is the only song that actually features for Devo as a charting single on the Billboard Hot 100. Are they one-hit wonders? We don't think so. The song actually was part of a number one EP that was Devo Live on the Australian charts going back in the early 80s. But as we said, we're going to dive very deep into a whole heap of hits for you for a band that has been around for the better part of 50-plus years. Artist Profile Time coming up for you next week when we track through the music of Devo on TC's Time Capsule.
0: Hope you can join us then.
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6: 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Here are Craigo and Vossi.
0: Yes, good morning, everybody, and welcome to another edition of the Bendigo Bank Taupat Footy Show. We've got Michael Voss on the line. Good morning, Vossi.
7: Morning, Craigo.
0: No Bailey this week. He's preparing for his big game this afternoon after the main game at Piercedale this afternoon. Bailey will be running around in the new thirds competition. Vossi, we might hang around and give him a bit of stick from the sideline.
7: yes. Look, Bailey's enjoying himself there. They had a heavy loss last week. I should have gone to see him play, actually. I didn't realise I'd play morning from last Friday night.
0: Yes, they got a bit of a toweling up, and I'm sure that they're hoping a better performance after the seniors game, Piercedale and Somerville this afternoon. That's our Bendigo Bank match of the day. We'll be down there this afternoon. Bailey, Vossi, and I think Bailey's with us still probably around half time before he's got to get off and mentally prepare for the game, but looking forward to being out there this afternoon. We'll talk about that game very, very shortly, but first part of the show, as always, we look back at Division 1 and a pretty interesting round of results there last week. Vossi, in our first game, Devon Meadows actually hung on to win Edith Vale Aspendale, and I will preface Vossi by saying we had some issues with Play HQ last Saturday.
7: We certainly did, and scores weren't exactly there to access for anyone last week, but Devon Meadows had a fantastic win, and they've had a great start to the season.
0: They have indeed. 11-14-80 to 9-10-64 over Edith Vale Aspendale. They were behind after the first quarter, but only by 8 points. They were in front at halftime. They kicked away a little bit in the third quarter and then hung on to win in the fourth quarter by those 16 points. Best players for the Panthers, Kai Davies, Fletcher McMillan, Levi Churchill, Joel Hillis and Kai Quirk. For Edith Vale Aspendale, they've had a pretty tough start to this year. Their best were Alexander Brown, Max Lee, James Lugsden, Lewis Diggins and Toby Arms. Multiple goal kickers for both sides, but Vossi, a very solid victory at home for Devon Meadows.
7: a very good big win for Devon Meadows, Craigo, but you've also got to remember too that Edifale on the other side of the ledger, Edifale is 0-3, and Edifale were finalists last year.
0: Yes, hasn't been the greatest of starts for the Eagles this year, and they'll be looking to rectify that and get a win on the board. But a very impressive start, Devon Meadows, 2 out of 3, Vossi.
7: Yep, they lost to YCW round one, and they've had 2 victories since, one a close one against Mornington, and you thought, okay, well, Mornington maybe not in the top necessarily 6 or 7 sides on the ladder. We'll reserve judgment on that, but they've beaten a side who played finals last year, so nothing wrong with the way they're going.
0: No, not at all. And, you know, 3, 4, 5 wins or 4 wins probably would be enough to survive in Division 1 this year, but we'll see how they go. Our next game, and this team that won this game certainly are one of the top teams this year. I speak of Lang Warren. They had a big win over Sorrento, 2018-138. To 7-10-52 at home last Saturday. Sorrento actually led by 2 at quarter time, but I think 5 goals to 2 in the second term saw a 57-28 lead at half time for the Kangaroos. They then kicked on again in both quarter 3 and a big quarter 4. I suggest that maybe the cue was in the rack a little bit for Sorrento, because their second half performance was very ordinary against Lang Warren. I think they only managed to kick 3 goals for the whole second half. Their best players for Lang Warren, Brody Carpenter, Jack Orchard, Charlie Orchard, Jordan Bertrand and Matthew Johnson. Matthew Johnson kicked 8 on the day, 3 each to Jack Orchard and Nick Bucks. For the Sorrento side, very disappointing, but their best players, Jasper Newstead, Tieran Head, Dylan Clark, Kellen Todd and Jack Beverly, multiple goal kickers for the Sharks. But that is a very, very strong victory by Lang Warren, Vossi.
7: Yeah, well, Lang Warren set it up in the second quarter, didn't they, when they scored 7-2. But Sorrento, in looking at the scores, Sorrento sort of had a few chances in the third quarter, but they were ultimately outscored in that third quarter. But that last quarter was a disaster, another 7-0. And one of the things I'll say about Lang Warren is in Division 1, they haven't had a lot of don't recall a lot of huge victories that they've had. And I'm talking huge victories as in 15-goal victories like they've had here. And that's a great sign for them, because they're not only are they 3-0, but their percentage has taken a big upward shot. And that's massive for them. And obviously a huge game for them this afternoon, which we'll get to after.
0: Yeah, but Matthew Johnson on fire with his 8, and good efforts there from one of the new players, Nick Bucks, as well. So they're on a very good form run at the moment, the Lang Warren Kangaroos, and may it continue for them. The next game saw Mornington at home to Mount Eliza, and I guess probably a bit of a scrappy victory in the end for Mount Eliza. They finished up winning 16-17, 113 to 9-11-65. They actually led for the entire game. Probably the closest that Mornington probably got was probably at halftime, 57 played 24, but well and truly in control. 16-17, though, Vossi still a little bit wayward with the kicking. For Mount Eliza, Elwood Pickett and Jackson Tanner got 4 each. Matt Kane got 5 in a losing side for Mornington. Best players for the winners, Jackson Tanner, Ryan Jacobs, Elwood Pickett, Ruben Hansen and Max Morney. And for the home side, the Bulldogs, Nathan Heath, BJ Credlin, Jack Galvin, Harry Collins, Corey Cassidy. But that's a very solid 48-point victory away from Mount Eliza, Vossi.
7: It is, and Mount Eliza have certainly had the wood on Mornington recently, and I can't seem to put 4 quarters together, the Dogs against Mount Eliza, and Mount Eliza jumped them again, and ultimately that proved vital in the whole context. 27 up at quarter time, eventually winning by 48. Yeah, good win for Mount Eliza, and they're, like Lang Warren and Rosebud, undefeated.
0: They are indeed, and really starting to get off to a much better start than they did last year when they were defending their premiership. Next game...
7: Sorry. So it was something like 1-5 last year, Craigo.
0: They were, and it was a pretty ordinary start. And we basically, I think, had them written off at round 7, but they came home with a good run and finished up just getting pipped by a point in the grand final. So you never discount a Ricky Johnson coach side, but a very solid start for the Redlegs this year. At Pines last week, and this was a pretty fair effort in the end, I think, from Pines. They lost in the end by 39 points, 15-9-99 to 9-6-60. YCW led at every change, but it was fairly tight, 20-odd points in it at the end of each quarter. So Pines hung in there. Josh Petullo got 6 and Matt Jackson 3 for Pines, for YCW, and multiple goal kickers for Pines on the day. The best players for YCW, Bo Bailey, Josh Petullo, Charlie Butcher, Chul Kalang, and Johnny Duff, a new player in. And for Pines, Guy Hendry, Thomas Murphy, Jonathan Hayden, Jared Gatt and Mitchell Riggs were their best. But I think that's a much improved performance, even though they lost Pines against the very powerful YCW, Vossi.
7: Yeah, there's a bit of a gulf between the two sides, I've got to say. YCW at a different sort of level to what Pines are. Look, Pines will win a few games this year, don't get me wrong. But, yeah, look, YCW, the better team, and approved it on the day. A solid win for the Stone Cats, and they're under... Well, actually, I did say that there was 3 sides. There's actually 4 sides under Peter, because they're one of them too.
0: They are indeed, and those were the games that were played on Anzac Day, and I know that there were great crowds across the district on Anzac Day, and of course ceremonies at every ground, and a great deal of respect shown for the occasion, and we had the same at our game at Tyabe as well. But there was a game on Sunday last week, and Vossi, you couldn't go much closer than this. An away win for Rosebud Avadramana, a kick after the siren from Robert Boss out wide, and about 40 metres out, it was a great goal to win the game. So a very close
7: game. After a free kick, I believe, Craig.
0: Yeah, I saw the highlights on social media this week, and I saw it on my phone, so I must admit my eyes weren't that great, but there seemed to be a little bit of gestation with the furling and running of the arms by the Dramana player that was pinged, but it was still a great goal. It was a difficult goal, and Robert Boss put it right between the sticks pretty much, and won the game for his side. So that's a very good 2-point victory, 13-8-86, 11-18-84. So maybe a bit better kicking might have seen Dramana win that particular game, but a 2-point victory to Rosebud. They led by 2 at quarter time. They kicked away a little bit and led by, 17 at half time. Then a good third quarter by Dramana, where they actually finished up leading a three-quarter time by 8, and they just couldn't quite hang on. And they'd kicked 14 behinds up until the end of the third quarter, Vossi. So maybe with a little bit with better kicking, they might have won that game. Callum White got 5 for Rosebud, and Clayton Gay, a very good player, got 3 for the home side. Best for Rosebud, Callum White, Luke Simons, Reid Nanscown, and, of course, Robert Boss. For Dramana, Brandon White, Toby Gertz, John Ristrom, Sam Gertz, and Clayton Gay, of course. They'll be hoping that Billy Gertz is back on the field for them very, very soon. I did note that Nick Mason was back in the starting lineup in the top grade for Rosebud as well, Vossi, but that's a good away win, and obviously Dramana are going to be a very good side this year.
7: Any win away from home, Craigo, is a very good win. And when you consider that Rosebud are going to be a pretty good side anyhow, and they didn't have it all their own way in the game, and for them to get the win on the board and stay undefeated is huge for them. But that's one that definitely got away from Dramana, because they had the game right up to when the siren sounded and the free kick was obviously given, which ultimately... resulted in a shot and Rob Boss kicking the goal to win the game. But, yeah, they've lost 2 in a row at home, Dramana, and that's something that they'd be disappointed in, and they need to get back on the winners' list very soon.
0: Now, the question with this is why play that game on Sunday, Vossi?
7: Why play that game on Sunday? Yeah. I actually don't know the answer to that. It could be one of a number of reasons. It could be attendance wise. It could have something to do with sponsorship. The RSL clubs down at Rosebud and Germana, maybe. I don't know. It's one of those things. I've got a suspicion it's probably to do with the RSL clubs and maximising the attendance. That's my speculation on it. Anyhow, and I'm probably not as well informed as what I should be, but that's what I reckon it could
0: well,
7: be.
0: I've been sort of trying to find out, but haven't been able to. But anyway, it was played on Sunday and all the other games played on Saturday, so just an unusual part of the draw, I guess. Let's take a look at the Division 1 ladder after three rounds of the competition this year, and Frankston YCW still lead on 12 points. Their percentage is 168.32. Langwarrin hold down second spot, also on 12 points, 155.61. Mount Eliza with their three victories in third, 147.47. And Rosebud, of course, with their three victories, 133.79. Devon Meadows with their two wins for the season, they're in fifth spot, 96.12 is their percentage. Dramana with their one win, hold down sixth spot, 104.17. And the team's yet to register a victory, Edithvale, Aspendale, Mornington, Pines and Sorrento. So that's the way the table looks. And Fossey, I guess a question without notice, was that what you thought the table might look like after the early three rounds in the season?
7: No, I probably did not think that, Craigo, and I'm just wondering with the way the draw's been so far. Admittedly, it's only three games, so you played 15 games out of 90 in the season. So in terms of the games played, 18 rounds, five games around, so 18 times 90. I'm right. So 15 games played in the whole season, three rounds of five games each. Four sides undefeated. Is it the draw, or is it the fact that we've got a discrepancy already shaping up with some of these sides just way ahead of the rest? Time will tell.
0: That was my next question, actually, because we'll talk to Bailey about this at the game later on this afternoon. Might get a chance to cover this at halftime in our match of the day today, Pearsdale and Somerville. But early concerns for the sides that haven't got a victory on the board, Vossi. Who are you most worried about?
7: I'm probably more worried about Sorrento at the moment, and perhaps Edithvale Aspendale. Look, Edithvale were finalists last year, and they've got some quality on their list. They've got some ex AFL players on the list. We know they've got Tyrone Vickery, they've got Jordan DeLucci, they've got Jack Hutchins, who played at Gold Coast as well. They've got players on their list that have played AFL football, so they've got some quality on their list, and they've got some other very good players as well, don't get me wrong. But I'm worried about them, but I'm worried about Sorrento as well. Sorrento have got some very good players out of the waffle and all that. They've got some very good players on their list, and ex-AFL players as well. And yet, that first round against Rosebud, they were pretty good. They lost their way totally from probably halfway through the first quarter to late in the third quarter where they didn't score a goal. And for mine, I think they're probably the two worries at the moment. And I say that because I haven't included Mornington and I haven't included Pines for the simple reason I'd probably expect Mornington and Pines to be down there, whereas I certainly didn't think Edithvale would be winless after three games, and I didn't think Sorrento would be... Even if the Sorrento weren't winning, I didn't think Sorrento would be losing by 80-odd points to Langwarrin, put it that way.
0: No, just the way it's worked out this year, we've seen Sorrento twice in the first three rounds in the Division 1 competition, and as you mentioned, they were very competitive against Rosebud, who haven't lost a game yet. So they proved they can do it, but they were well beaten by YCW in the Towie Shield, and then that's a very disappointing performance that they put up against Langwarrin last week, and there must be concerns for James Hallahan about how his team is actually tracking.
7: Yeah, I guess they've got a game this week. They play Germana this week, so it's up to them to find themselves on that winner's list very soon. And if they ended on that winner's list very soon, that more a side doesn't win, then the confidence sort of evaporates. It's harder and harder to get to training, harder and harder to fun up the games, get the bumps and grinds that you get in a game. And, yeah, so we'll see what happens. But I certainly don't think they're favourites going in against Tremada this week.
0: No, let's have a look at what's happening in the Division One games today. And first up, it's Rosebud at home to Devon Meadows, Vossi. How do you see this one?
7: How did we go last week with tipping, Craig?
0: I'm just about to try and find that, so you talk while I dig that out.
7: All right. Rosebud, Devon Meadows, this is a game that I did not think would have as much on this. At this time of the year with Rosebud winning three games. No surprise here, but Devon Meadows having two wins on the board. These two haven't played against each other for a long time. And I'm going back to probably I'm certainly going back a long time, more than 10 years anyhow. I'm sure it is since they've played probably longer. I would say that Rosebud will win this game. I think Rosebud are going along pretty well. I don't think they've certainly hit their straps. If they do hit their straps, look out competition. But right now, they're just going stride for stride with Mount Eliza, Lang Warren and Edithale at the moment. So Mount Eliza, Lang Warren and YCW at the moment. And, I think Rosebud will win this game.
0: Yeah, I'm just looking at the tips at the moment. We all got the Mount Eliza one right, so that's one each to us. Bailey and I went for Devon Meadows. You went for Edith Vale Aspendale, so that gives Bailey and I one up on you. We all went for Lang Warren, so that's three to us, two to you, Vossi. We all went for YCW, so that's four to three. And then we all went for Rosebud. So I've got to say that Bailey and I got 5 out of 5, Vossi, and you got 4 out of 5 because you went for Edith Vale Aspendale. So we're pretty spot on with our tips last week, so that's a good effort by us. I'm pretty impressed with that, to be honest. So
7: yeah, well, it's probably easier to tip a winner in the football than what it was in the district competition of cricket this year.
0: It probably was. Okay, so I think Rosebud will easily win this game today. It's a real... Dare I say it, even though they're close on the ladder, I think this will really test out Devon Meadows today, and I think this will be a better indication of where they are going to sit on the ladder, even though they're only a game behind Rosebud. Rosebud have found a way to win, even though they're not winning by a lot, they're winning, and I'm going for the Rosebud side this afternoon. As you are, Vossi, I think I heard you say you were tipping a Rosebud victory.
7: I am tipping Rosebud, yes.
0: Okay, Sorrento at home to Dramana, and how do you see this one shaping up?
7: Well, they obviously need Billy Gertz back in their side, Dramana, but they've still got some very much quality players, and I still think Dramana's going to be in the top five at the end of the year, even though they've started one win out of three. This is a game that they need to chalk up, get themselves back in the even ledger. I think they will win this game. I think they'll probably win by 4 or 5 goals, if I'm honest. So, yeah, Dramana for mine.
0: Yeah, look, I think they are a very good side, Dramana. I think that, even though they haven't got the main man in the side, I still think that that they're going to be a very good side this year, Dramana. And, just trying to get their mojo back with a couple of players coming back into the side, it might just take a little bit more time for them. But I'm with you, Vossi. I think they will be I think they'll be a team that will probably finish fourth or fifth for mine, even though it's very early days in this competition. So we're both going for a Dramana victory there today. Edith Vale Aspendale host Pines this afternoon, Vossi.
7: Two sides that haven't won so far this season. And, I think Edith Vale at home will get this job done. As I said, they've got the quality on their list. It surprises me that they haven't won so far. In saying that, Pines have been okay last week against who did they play last week?
0: YCW.
7: And they're okay in the wet in the first game against Mount Eliza. So Pines haven't been terrible, but I think Edifal surely wins this game.
0: Yeah, look, I'm probably just going to say Edifal Aspendale because they're the home side, to be honest, and that's I'm saying that without a lot of confidence because I don't think they're either side's playing that well. Okay, let's move on to Frankston YCW at home to Mornington Vossi.
7: Yeah, look, you could say it pains me to say. Well, I don't have anything to do with the football club, Craigo, but I'm going to say that Stonecats win this game. They're going along very nicely, and you could say the Stonecats have probably had the benefit of the draw going their way because so far I think they've played
0: Pines.
7: They've played 10th. They've played 9th. They've played 5th. And they're playing against 8 this week. So, admittedly, the ladder positions have indicated that YCW probably had a good start with the draw. So, obviously, tougher games coming up for them. But the Stonecats will win, and I think they'll win pretty comfortably.
0: Yeah, I'm with you. I think Steve Nell's obviously done a great job taking over the side this year, and they looked pretty impressive when we saw them against Sorrento a few weeks ago, and I think they'll win this game and win this game easily. Okay, final game, Emil Madsen Reserve, Mount Eliza up against Lang Warren. This is probably, I would say, Vossi, the match of the round.
7: Clearly the match of the round, and I think that this is going to be a really, really good game. And I know Bailey's really, really hot on Lang Warren as a side, and Lang Warren are going along very, very nicely. Like, they've had a win away from home. They've had a couple at home. This is going to be a real test for them because Mount Eliza at home don't lose too many times. They're at Emil Madsen Reserve. So I think this will be an absolute close game, and I think that Mount Eliza might just get the job done. I'm going for home side, the Red Legs.
0: Okay, I'm going to go against you on this one. I'm going to go with the Kangas. No surprises, but it worries me the wayward kicking for Mount Eliza. I've got to be honest, Vossi. That's a couple of weeks in a row where there've been more scoring shots, and they've just been a bit wayward. Now, obviously, there would have been some rush behinds in that game last week as well, but that just worries me a little bit. And I think the Lang Warren side, they're just playing such great football at the moment, I think they're going to get a win away. So I'm going for the Kangas in that one this afternoon. We'll get Bailey's tips later on this afternoon before the game so we can add them in and see how we go. But that's the games today in Division 1. We'll hopefully keep you up to date with those scores throughout the afternoon. Vossi, if PlayHQ is working, and I'm sure clubs have been using it, but just last week it was pretty ordinary, so we're hoping that's been fixed for today. We're going to take a quick break on the Bendigo Bank Tape on Footy Show, and we'll be back to look at Division 2 in just a moment.
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0: Welcome back to the Bendigo Bank Taupat Footy Show on your Saturday morning on RPPFM. Craig and Vossi with you. We're barely unable to join us this morning, but he'll be with us for the first half of the call anyway this afternoon at our match of the day. We'll be at Piercedale this afternoon for their clash with the local rivals, Somerville. Okay, Vossi, let's have a look at what happened last week in Division 2. And first up, the side we'll be seeing this afternoon, Somerville. 12-27-99, 10-8-68 for Bond Beach, and Somerville only led by a point at quarter time, but kicked away in both the second and third terms, but fell asleep in the last quarter because it was a very good last quarter, 6 goals in that last quarter to 3 for Bond Beach. It ended up being a 31-point victory, but you'd have to be a little bit worried about 27 behinds, Vossi.
7: Craig, this is becoming a bit of a problem. In fact, a lot of a problem. It's becoming what's what I'm looking for. It's a pandemic. It's not a pandemic.
0: It's an epidemic.
7: It's what? Sorry.
0: It's an epidemic.
7: you could say that. It's becoming a real problem. It's about the fourth or fifth side this year that have really gone terribly with their goal kicking, and no excuse last week. No excuse whatsoever. The weather was good last week. So yeah, I'm finding that really upsetting that people are not heeding the warnings from Volatile Vossi. They're not listening. They're not listening to the fact that they're just going out there and just not doing the practice. Obviously, what they need to do, Craigo, because right now, this is gonna cost someone a final. I know we're around three into the season, so we've got plenty of time left in the season. But it will cost someone a final. Mark my words.
0: Yeah, look, I'd imagine for Chris Gamble, he probably would be pretty unhappy with that last effort last week. So obviously, it would be something that they have been working on at training, because obviously today they're playing a very good side in Piercedale, and they won't want to be kicking 27 behinds today. So, but obviously, a win is a win, and much better performance too by Bond Beach. Obviously, Vossi, they came back well in that last quarter.
7: Yeah, you could say positive signs. You could also say that Somerville 9 goals, 22 at three-quarter time. They kicked 1 goal, 11 in the third quarter. They should have been 100 points up at three-quarter time. So you could say one of both things there. But they did kick 6 goals to 3 in the last quarter. So positive for them finishing off. So hopefully they might be able to take that forward going into today's game. But yeah, Somerville a good win, and they're sitting okay after three games, sitting at 2 out of 3.
0: Well, in this game, that when Lockie Williams got 5 for the Eagles, Luke Burton got 4, and for the Bond Beach side, Liam Hewlett kicked 5. But hopefully some promising signs there for Bond Beach, and we hope to be able to see them in action in coming weeks. Okay, let's move on to our next game. That is the game that was won by the Frankston Bombers over Hastings, 15-14, 104 to 9-3, 57, 47-point victory to the Bombers. Oscar Loney up forward kicked 5, Khan Haratuku got 4, Luke Hewitt got 3 for Hastings, the best players for Frankston on the day, Sam Latrell, Oscar Loney, Ryan Marks Logan, Sam Glenn and Liam Wishart. The best on ground for Hastings in the day were Ben King, Joshua Dow, Wesley Reitveld, Lewis Conrad and Bradley Kovac, but a very good, solid victory for the Bombers, Vossi.
7: Yep, they jumped right out of the blocks, didn't they? 33-0 at quarter time, and they were never really seriously threatened after that, although Hastings did win the second quarter. Outscored Frankston by a few points in that second quarter. Yeah, very good win by the Bombers. I'm not going to rave about the Bombers at the moment. I don't think they're going necessarily super well at this stage, mind you. It's not a problem that they are, in my opinion, not going that well, because look what happened last year. They probably tapered off a little bit towards the end of the season and lost a grand final. So what they'd be looking for is looking for a season where they can build into it. I still think the Bombers are in the top two sides in the competition, and I think it'll be proven as the season goes on that they are in. They're certainly in the top three sides. I think probably that I had them second on the ladder at the end of the home and away season. So yeah, I think they're going along okay. They're not doing anything spectacular, but they haven't had two wins in a row for them, and they'll be happy with that.
0: Yes, I agree. Next game was the game down at Rye at RJ Rowley Reserve. A 16-point victory in the end to the home side. Again, some pretty wayward kicking, Vossi. 8-20-68, and Piercedale were no better. 6-16-52. Piercedale actually led at quarter time by 2 points, but the four-goal second term with Only 2-2. Pearsdale saw Rye lead at half time. They then were only five in front at three quarter time. And as I said, they finished up winning by 16 points. So very close go down there. And a very close game for both sides. Best players on the day for Rye. Edward Green, of course, had a big day, kicked five and was among their best, along with Nick Strickland, Harrison Doughton, Brady Egan, and Zach Burns. And for the Pearsdale side, Finn Jaxtus, Hugh Jones, Jake Frawley, Alexander Dimich, and Mitchell Davis all had good games. But that is a very good win to Rye, Vossie.
7: It's a very good win. Both sides, again, inaccurate. And, again, it's becoming a real problem. Some of these teams that just will not do their 10 or 15 minutes of goal-kicking practice. That's all it needs, Craig A. But the more professional football has become, goal-kicking just gets forgotten about. And it's a real shame because, as I might have brought this up with you in the past, but players are bigger, players are faster, players are stronger. What's the one thing in football that has not got any better since the implementation of professional football?
0: Goal-kicking.
7: Goal-kicking, 100% correct.
0: It's a bit of an issue because you would think that players getting to this level and playing the amount of footy they've played would be a little bit more accurate, but it's a bit of an epidemic or whatever you'd like to call it across the league at the moment, and a number of teams are suffering at the moment. So I am hoping that there's been plenty of practice at training this week for these sides. But still, all in all, Edward Green probably is he's got to be the premier goal kicker in Division 2, and he's had another good day out, which obviously they're relying pretty heavily on him. He kicked five of their eight goals. So, but a good win to Rye, and well done to them for their start to the season. Let's move on to the next game, and this was a close go all day, pretty much. Crip Point got off to a rip-roaring start, but ended up losing to Redhill, 13-11-89 to 10-13-73. Crip Point actually led by 19 points at quarter time. They were 7 points in front at half time. They were 2 points behind at three-quarter time, ended up losing by 16 points. So I think it was a four-goal last quarter 2-2 by Red Hill that saw them get home. Patrick McDonald got six for Red Hill. Goals shed around for Crip Point. Best players for the visitors, Patrick McDonald, Lockie Hodder, Tom Slattery, Joshua Watson and Connor Eardley. And for the home side, Jaden McNabb, Jet Bauer, Harrison De Kluver, Max Verko and Will Stewart. But that is another good away win to Red Hill, Vossie.
7: Well, Craig, I'm going to put it right on the map now that Red Hill are the real deal.
0: Yes, they are.
7: I say that because look at the teams they've beaten. They've beaten Somerville at Somerville, first game of the year. That was a terrible day right across the peninsula weather-wise, but they beat Somerville at Somerville, and not many sides are going to be beating Somerville this year, home or away. They beat Rye, who won two out of three, and they only just got over the top of Rye. And the other one, they've beaten Crib Point, who we all think that they're going to be a final side at the end of the year or in the contention for finals. So for mine, any doubts that were hanging over Red Hill at the start of the season in terms of how quick they could adjust to life in Division 2, well, they've adjusted real quick. So as good as they're going at the moment with the wins against those three sides that I mentioned, Somerville, Rye and Crib Point, there is games still to play against some of those lower sides, Craig A. So that means right now that they are they're flying at the moment. I'll say that.
0: Well, they're setting themselves up for the season, aren't they? And I'm sure that's what the club wanted to do coming back into Division 2 was get off to a really good start. And try and get some good wins up and running early. They've got to play Seaford, they've got to play Coringle. They've got to play Seaford. Then they've got to play Chelsea. And then they've got to play Tyabb. So there's probably, you know, at least one out of those three coming up the next three rounds. Then they're away to Pearsdale. Then they're at home to Bombers. So the first eight rounds, they've got some challenging games coming up. But I think by the end of round eight, they'll be entrenched in the five.
7: Out of those games you just mentioned, there's no Hastings and there's no Coringle that you've mentioned.
0: No.
7: And no disrespect to those sides, but they ain't beating the top few side of the ladder, which we think Red Hill are going to be.
0: Yeah, so we'll eagerly watch their progress over the next few weeks, the Red Hill side, but still in all, a very good victory away to Crypt Point. Our next game is a game that I was looking at watching quite closely. It's just a pity we didn't get scores through, but it was the later game. So obviously it didn't start till at 5 in the afternoon, but I was watching this on the phone when I was at home. And it was a win in the end to Chelsea over Seaford, 14-16-100 to 11-10-76. So it was a four-goal victory in the end to the away side in the local derby. John Simpson got 4 and Jack Wallace 3 for Chelsea. And I know, Vossi, you mentioned Jack Wallace in the Taupat Footy Show last week. Hugh Park got 3 for Seaford, but Seaford actually led by 10 points at quarter time. There was a second quarter where it was a 6-2 quarter for Chelsea where they kicked away. They led 51-36 at halftime. They led by 30 points at three-quarter time and then finished up winning by 24 points. So I guess all in all, a very solid victory for the Chelsea side, Vossi. But their best players, John Simpson, Jordan Kelly, Nick Carlon, Matthew Dusson and Zane Carter. For Seaford, James Maguire, Brody Scully, Joel Filippone, who seems to be a bit of a star for the Seaford side this year. Archie Hoffa was great last year, and Peter Goulis. But I think that's a pretty good performance by the Seaford side, Vossi, at home. And I haven't lost faith in them just yet.
7: They've had a good start to the season, don't get me wrong, but they beat, was it Coringle in round one, and they beat Pearsdale in round two. Golf in class, they came up against a more seasoned campaigner, if you like, in terms of the ladder position where we think Chelsea will be. So to lose by 4 goals against them shows that they're not far away. But yeah, they've had a good start to the season. No reason not to totally jump off and put it that way. But good win to Chelsea and Jack Wallace sort of returning to that scene of the crime where he got those 7 goals 2 years ago and he kicked 7 against Seaford at Seaford. We gave him the I think Meat Tray back then, and also returning—you returned to somewhere where you played well, and which is what he done, and he got 3 on the weekend. So well done to Jack Wallace there.
0: Yeah, great victory for Chelsea. They've got off to a fantastic start this season, but I haven't given up on Seaford. I think they've shown enough to me in the early rounds that they are going to be a tough side to beat for the remainder of the season. The next game we're going to look at is our Bendigo Bank match of the day, Vossi, and Anzac Day clash. It was a great afternoon out there at Tyab, and we do thank Warren Jones and his committee and the Tyab people for looking after

0: Nathan Burke said, just played dumb football. But after quarter time, and it wasn't a rip-roaring go-get-em speech, I can tell you, at quarter time from Nathan Burke, but they certainly turned it around and they were unchallenged basically from then on.
1: Well, going to that right-hand end, which is where the wind was, you had to go at the left post, and they were very good at doing that. Like, they had some shots at goal. Like, Harry Van Ray was huge. I think he kicked five for the day.
0: He was
1: their best player. Kalen Valentine got the Anzac Day Award, but I thought Kalen Valentine was a good player. Don't get me wrong, but I think that I would have thought Harry Van Ray was their best player. But each their own there, and that's fine because they had a very good team effort on the weekend. And Tybe, it was a disappointing day because they had a few injuries. They had no bench at the end of the day, and yeah, look. There was probably two or three that could really hold their head up. Harley Dale was one. But other than two or three of them, I think it was a pretty disappointing display by the Yabs. And Jason Wade will be quite concerned, I would have thought.
0: Yeah, look, it was disappointing the way they played after that quarter-time break. That was the big disappointment for me. They just didn't come out with any intent. After quarter time, and Harry Van Ray, as I mentioned, got five, and they were five good goals too that he kicked. And it's a tough ground to play on Tyab because it slopes away a little bit. The wind was quite gusty at times, and I thought Matt Friendly, who was named in some of the best for Coringle, had a great game as well. But you'd have to say that the Bulls would be very happy to get a victory on the board, Vossie.
1: Yeah, very much so. Only won one all last season. They've won one out of three this year, so I think Nathan Burke's got a pretty clean slate to work with in terms of the expectation isn't there, but what it is for them, if they can turn a one-win season into a four- or five-win season, I think that'd be a huge effort for Coringle, especially against some of those other sides that they'll come up against throughout the season. One of those is this week. But Nathan Burke has certainly got a bit to work with, but it's just going to take time.
0: Yes, we'll see how Coringle go, but at least they've got a victory on the board early in the season. They had to wait a fair while last year. Tipping-wise, Vossie, just to let you know, five to Bailey, five to me, and four to you. The only one you missed out on was you went for Crip Point last week. So that was the tipping. Let's have a look at what's happening today in Division 2, and we'll do that in just a tick. First up, we better look at the table after the three rounds. Chelsea on top with three wins, 189.94, 12 points for them. Redhill also three wins, 122.49 there, joint top on 12 points as well. Somerville have got two wins, 8 points, 213.07. Seaford with their two wins in fourth spot, 166.48. Rye with their two wins in fifth spot, 148.09 is their percentage. Frankston Bombers in sixth spot with their two wins, 133.90. Crip Point in seventh spot with their one win, 93.88. Hastings in eighth spot with their one win, 87.19. Peacedale with one win, 78.06. They're in ninth spot. Coringle with their one win now in 10th spot, 60.26. The two sides yet to register a victory. Bond Beach and Tyab, Bond Beach's percentage 49.32, Tyab's percentage 35.14. Okay, let's look at what's happening in Division 2 this afternoon. And first up, Vossie, Bond Beach at home to Rye.
1: Yeah, not the start that Jamie Muller would be looking for there at Bond Beach, that's for sure. Look, I think Rye will win this game, and I think Edward Green will get in the goals again. I think he might sort of maybe a half a dozen or so bag for him, and I think Rye wins this game relatively comfortably.
0: Yeah, I think it's a victory for Rye. Bond Beach, much better performance by Bond Beach last week, but I think Rye might be a little bit too good today as well. Chelsea host Tyab Vossie. You can't see anything but a big Chelsea victory, unfortunately.
1: Well, they've already got a very impressive – it's not the number 1% in the competition. That's Somerville in third spot on the ladder, but the very percentage, 189, nearly 190%, will be already improved upon this week. I think Chelsea will have a very, very big win here. The Abs are in a real downtime at the moment. It's a shame because –

0: weren't helped last week not having their captain there. It would have certainly helped their cause, but injuries not helping them. Chelsea going along very well. Chelsea will win this comfortably.
1: Yes, and hopefully Corey Buchan will be back soon for the Taieb side, and they'll get Will Hose back in a few weeks' time as well. Hastings are at home to Cripp Point this afternoon, Vossi, a local derby there.
0: Local derby, it'll be a big crowd and Cripp Point will win, and I think they'll win by 5 or 6 goals.
1: Yeah, look, Hastings have got the one win on the board this season, but I think Cripp Point, they'd be disappointed to lose last week to Red Hill in that close game, but I think they'll come out all guns blazing and I think they'll win quite easily this afternoon over Hastings. Frankston Bombers host Coringle, and even with Coringle's victory last week, I don't think there'll be any match for the Bombers, Vossi.
0: Yeah, you wouldn't have thought so, but look, Harry Van Ray was sensational for Coringle last week, and they got a bit to work with when you've got a forward line that includes him down there, that's for sure. I think the Bombers will win this. I think this will be a pretty big win. I think it'll be probably 10 goals or so. The Bombers will win pretty comfortably.
1: Next game, this could be the game of the round, I think, along with the one we're doing today, Seaford at home to Red Hill, Vossi.
0: Very good game on paper, but I quite like the way Red Hill are going, and after giving them a wrap a little bit earlier in the show, I would suggest that Red Hill are going to make it 4 wins in a row.
1: I'm going to go the other way in this one. I'm starting to get a little bit of confidence in Seaford this year, and this will be a real test, there's no doubt about it, but I'm going to go for Seaford this afternoon in a bit of an upset in that one. Our Bendigo Back match of the day this afternoon is out at Piercedale. It's the big local derby between Piercedale and Somerville. We'll be on air at 1:55 this afternoon. Myself, Vossi, of course, and Bailey Allen Heath will be pushing the buttons out there today as well. And I'm really looking forward to this game, Vossi. I think it should be a pretty close game, to be honest.
0: Yeah, I'm probably not as confident on the closeness factor. I think it'll be a reasonable game for a while, but I think the class of Somerville will get them through. I think they might win by 5 or 6 goals. I think, Piercedale one out of three so far. Somerville 2 out of 3. I think Somerville are going to be going a bit further what Piercedale will be going this year. So in that respect, I think the Somerville boys will win.
1: Yeah, look, I think, and once again, thanks to Piercedale for hosting us again this afternoon. We're looking forward to being out there to see the games today. But, I think it'll be a very competitive game, but I favour Somerville in this game as well. That's our Bendigo Bank match of the day. We'll be on air just before 2, around about 1:55 this afternoon for a quick pre-game, and then Bailey, Vossi and myself calling all the action for our Bendigo Bank match of the day. Heath, they're pushing the buttons for us this afternoon as well. Hope you can join us. We're going to take another quick break and come back to wrap up the Bendigo Bank Towpath Footy Show.
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1: This is the Bendigo Bank Towpath Footy Show on your Saturday morning. Craig and Vossi with you as per usual at this time of the morning. We've got the boys with the locker room coming up very, very shortly. But Vossi, let's just have a time this morning to have a quick look at what's happening in the ladies' competition. And in round 3 last week, Frankston had a big win over Piercedale. Very close go. Hastings Balnarring just hung on to beat Bond Beach by 5 points. Warragul Industrials, probably a bit of an upset, Vossi, beat the favoured Mornington side 43-32, and a big win for Coringle over Tyre. But that's a good result for Industrials over the Mornington side because they were the grand final winners last year.
0: Yeah, I think from memory, Warrigal didn't kick a goal in the grand final last year. Yeah, no, that's a good result, and for them, I was speaking to a couple of the Mornington girls, and I was saying that they're not shattered to lose. It's obviously never good to lose, but like it's round two, round three in the season, Craig. So it's not a problem they sort of face at this stage. I'd rather not face, but obviously you're going to find that Warrigal's going to be a very good side. Mornington's going to be a very good side. They'll probably play each other again in the finals, but yeah, you don't want to lose. You don't want to lose to it in September. So for that reason, again, not a disaster. These two sides will be fine where they finish on the ladder. They'll still finish pretty high, both of them.
1: Games today, see Pearsdale playing Hastings Balnarrie, and that'll be over on the second ground at Pearsdale today. Mornington are at home to Tyabb. Frankston will be playing Bond Beach, and Coringa will be playing the Industrials. That's in the Ladies Division 1. And we'll move and have a look at the Ladies Division 2. Last weekend, just quickly, saw victories to Mount Eliza over Bass Coast by 13 points. Edifale Aspendale too good for Chelsea. Red Hill too good for Crip Point. And Pines were way too good for the Lang Warren ladies, who failed to bother the scorers, unfortunately. Games today in the ladies' Division 2. Lang Warren at home to Crip Point. That game was played last night. Today at Mount Eliza, Mount Eliza play Red Hill. Chelsea play Bass Coast after the men's game today. Edifale Aspendale play Pines after the men's game today. In the reserves, the ladies' reserves for the Division 1 reserves, Mornington play Tyabb today. That game is at 11 this morning. Coringa play Warrigal at Coringa today at 12. And unfortunately, the Bond Beach Reserve ladies have forfeited already to the Frankston side. So that's a quick look at the ladies for you. We've got a little tiny bit of time left this morning, so we might just quickly have a look at what's caught your eye this week, Vossi, and what's been the big topic for you this week?
0: Well, I've sort of been really following the IPL very closely, and there are some huge scores being made. And when is a score not a score to be safe with? Like, we've seen 240, 260 being made, and sides are chasing it down. It's off 20 overs. It's quite an amazing thing. And also, I've noticed as well that Manchester and Manchester City and Arsenal battle going towards the end of the season. They are very similar on goal difference. They are very similar on goals scored. They are very similar on goals against. It could very well come down to a goals for and goals against scenario, and they could end up on the same points and the same goal difference. It's and there's only four games or 4 weeks left in the competition, Matt. Manchester City have got
1: one game. I think they won
0: against
1: one game
0: Crystal game. Palace. They've got a game against Crystal Palace to catch up on. And they will have a game against Bournemouth to catch up on, considering they're playing in the FA Cup final against Chelsea. So they'll have to catch up on that one just after. I think that'll be played the Wednesday after the FA Cup. But, there's a couple of little things outside of football.
1: Yeah, look, for me, a couple of things for me this morning to look at. And first up, it's the video review in the AFL, because last week in the North Melbourne GWS game, which was a very close game, it was quite clear that the North Melbourne defender had touched the ball before it crossed the line. Yet
0: 100% Craigo definitely touched the ball.
1: Yep. My question is, Vossi, how do they get that wrong when everybody else watching can see that he touched it? How does a video referee get it wrong? I
0: don't know is a simple answer. All I'll say is that you're a North Melbourne supporter, and coming from you, it sounds like South Coast. Coming from me, who's not a North Melbourne supporter, definitely was touched. And even the one after, which might have been Jack Darling, ran down the Giants player with about a minute to go in the game, which might have given North Melbourne a bit of a sniff that they would have had a shot from 40 metres out. I think they were screwed on a number of fronts last week. And look, let's be honest. Right now, the AFL in general at the moment, things aren't going too well with the arc, with the umpires. It's just not going well for them at the moment. Let's be frank.
1: No, and my other thing, Vossi, is the English Championship, which is the old Division Two, is playing their final round of fixtures overnight tonight, and there is still a chance that Wrexham could feature in the playoffs. And if they win in the playoffs, could go straight into the Premier League. So they could go from Division 4, or the League 1 as it's called now, to the Premier League in 4 years. They're currently holding down the sixth and final playoff spot. They're equal on points with Hull on 70 points. Their goal difference is plus four. Hull's is plus three. Now, Wrexham's final game is against Middlesbrough, who are in fourth spot at the moment and won't be tossed out of fourth spot on 79 points. Hull play Norwich, who are 5 points below them on 65 points. Derby can still make it as well. They're on 69 points in the championship, so there's still a chance to make it through to the playoffs as well. Derby's game is against Sheffield United. So none of those games are easy. Sheffield United are in 15th spot at the moment, whereas Derby, of course, are in 8th spot. So there'll be a lot of people carefully watching that particular run of games, Vossi, because it could see some there's still three teams quite capable of filling that sixth playoff spot in the championship this year.
0: Well, you've got to remember as well that Wrexham came from the National League.
1: National League as well, yeah.
0: The one outside of the fourth
1: division.
0: So they've gone National League, fourth division, third division, second division, and could end up, as you said, in the Premier League. And that'll put the ratings boom on for the welcome to Wrexham. If Wrexham get into the playoff, then the Premier League, that's for sure.
1: It will indeed. So, Vossi's going to be focused on the Premier League. I'll be focused on seeing if Aston Villa can get through to a European final next week. I think they've got a game midweek next week. And, of course, the Champions League is on at the moment as well with PSG and a goal bonanza against Bayern Munich during the week and a 1-1 draw between Atletico Madrid and Arsenal. So still a chance that Arsenal could make it through to the one trophy. I don't think they've won that trophy, Vossi. Correct me if I'm wrong. I don't think they've won the European Championship.
0: Who's that, Arsenal?
1: Arsenal, yeah.
0: I think you could be right there.
1: I think that's the one. I think it's the one trophy that's eluded them. I don't think they've ever won a European Championship, or Champions League final.
0: I just have a feeling. I have a feeling though that Manchester City will end up winning the title, the Premier League title, and I have a feeling that Tottenham are going to get relegated. And yeah, well, let's see how they go. I said they had to win last week against Wolves. They took until the 82nd minute before getting a goal, and West Ham at that stage weren't beating Everton, so the live ladder had Tottenham back out of the relegation zone, then West Ham got a late winner. So Tottenham have got four very hard games coming up, and I'd expect West Ham to do enough to survive. It's either West Ham or Tottenham to stay in and the other to go down. Nottingham Forest have given themselves too much of a gap. Surely they should be okay in the Premier League as it is.
1: Yes, it'll be very interesting if you follow those competitions to see how they go. That's a wrap for the show, Vossi. We'll see you after the break anyway, because you'll be back with the locker room. But we'll be back on air this afternoon, 1:55 p.m. Bailey Vossi, myself, Heath pushing all the buttons for us. As usual, we'll be out at Pearsdale for the clash between Pearsdale and Somerville in Division 2. Well, thanks for joining us this morning. We'll catch you back next week on the Bendigo Bank Toe Punt Footy Show.
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